0: 104.3 to GLS.
1: And what a song to start the program. I think it's awesome. And like Tim says, I was rocking in the studio. Good morning, mate.
2: Good morning. Kiss used to give me nightmares as a little kid growing up in the 70s.
1: You looked at them. You don't look at Kiss, you listen to them. That's the best part.
2: It was Gene and his long tongue. That was quite scary.
1: Yeah, that was actually. He was awesome. He was awesome. Talking of awesome, thank you for stepping in and just helping us out while Tony's away. What's happening?
2: That's all right. Had some fun.
1: Yeah.
2: Tony's away for the next month, so you got me bringing you what's on in and around the street scene. Sydney Motorsport Park is the place to be this weekend. That's what Tony reckons anyway. Featuring a packed calendar of grassroots and state-level racing across multiple categories. So supercarts, open wheelers, HQ Holdens, sports sedans, improved production and production touring car 4 hour as well. So that's the Australian New South Wales Motor Race Championships at Sydney Motorsport Park. So that's all day today and tomorrow, Michelle.
1: That sounds great. Anything
2: else? It does. Another big event that was supposed to be on this weekend has unfortunately been postponed. That's the Ultimate Ford vs Holden Showdown. It's normally at Greenway Plaza at Wetherill Park, but that's been postponed until August 2026. So we've had a lot of rain here in Sydney over the past week, and obviously getting, you know, a couple of hundred cars onto a showground, for instance, is not necessarily an easy thing to do. So yeah, that's been postponed till the end of August. So plenty of other things to do in and around Sydney, though. Cars Under the Stars at Penrith. Their Nepean Village, corner of Station and Woodruff Streets in Penrith, 5 p.m. till 10 p.m. tonight. And that's a family gathering, a whole lot of cars, food trucks, lots of cool bikes to look at as well. Always a good event. Moving on to events for tomorrow. If you're out round the Campbelltown Way, Blair Atoll at the old Bunnings is Macca's Garage Cars and Coffee. That's 7 a.m. to 9:30 a.m. and it's the last Sunday of the month event. Everyone is welcome there. In the Penrith area tomorrow morning, Penrith Cars and Coffees at the Krispy Kreme, Panthers Place, Mulgoa Road, Penrith. That's 7 a.m. till 10 a.m. and the best car and the best bike each receive a $20 gift card that they can spend anywhere. That's good. Moving around in sort of a clockwise direction around Sydney, shall we say, Dural Cars and Coffees is on tomorrow, and that's at the Benzin Cafe at 242 New Line Road, Dural. That's a pretty good location, so there should be some nice cars out there as well. A big event on tomorrow, Michelle, the All Aussie Auto Show 2026, 8:30 a.m. till 12:30. That's at Gough Whitlam Park, Bayview Avenue, Erwood. Presented by Auto Vibes, it's an annual event. Celebrate the iconic made Aussie cars and assembled cars and all the wonderful memories that they've brought to us. So that's Bayview Park, Gough Whitlam Park at Erwood tomorrow. That's a pretty big one.
1: That's a good spot down there. It's awesome.
2: It is. There's a number of events there throughout the year, and next one is going to be pretty big as well. If you're in the Miranda area, Sunday Burgers and Muscle Cars on the courts. That's at the Bellingara Netball Courts in Miranda, presented by the Midweek Muscle Car Club, and it's a gold coin donation entry with funds going towards men's health as part of Dry July. So that's a good event there. And then something tomorrow evening. We don't get many Sunday evening events, Michelle. Life in the Slow Lane, and that's a certified pizza bar at 5 Craner Street in St. Mary's. All bikes and cars welcome, family friendly and good vibes. So that rounds us out for the weekend. Plenty of things going on, Sydney Motorsport Park, and a couple of good cars and coffee events no matter where you are in Sydney tomorrow, Michelle.
1: That sounds awesome. I like the life in the slow lane. This is where we're getting to at this age. But
2: yeah, you know, pizza on a Sunday night
1: sounds
2: like a good deal down at St. Mary's. Yeah,
1: absolutely. Can't get better. Well, thank you, mate. That was awesome. Very, very nice setup. I don't know. Tony's got to watch his back. We'll catch up in about 20 minutes or something like this.
2: Sounds good. We'll chat Formula One then.
1: Thank you, mate. Appreciate it. Talk soon. Bye-bye. Thanks.

0: Well, we know when that sound is here, that means Jeffrey's around the corner. Let's have a look. Are you there, mate? Good morning.
1: I am.
0: Oh, he's
1: good morning, everybody.
0: Yeah, nice to have you back. Thank you for helping us out for the last 2 weeks. It was a good program.
1: Oh, mate, it's always a bit of fun to get in there and, re-hone your skills, let's say.
0: Yeah, we've had a couple of good emails thanking you. Apparently, a couple of weeks ago, you had some nice interview. So it was very good.
1: Oh, yeah, we had Scott Kernahan, the oldest rookie racer in the sprint car business. It was a good insight into, someone living their best life, I guess you could call it.
0: That's awesome. That's fantastic. What's happening in our world of NASCAR?
1: Well, of course, we're still getting over the untimely passing of Kyle Busch. Only just last Friday week ago.
0: Yeah.
1: The results came out this week as to what actually happened to him. And unfortunately, he had a condition called sepsis, which is when you get an infection that you either don't get treated or it goes haywire. And basically, your own body goes into overdrive and everything gets inflamed. Surprisingly enough, with some research I've been doing this week, it's a very common occurrence. Lots of people get infections and think, oh, I don't need to be treated, I'm good, I'll get over it. By the time it turns into sepsis,
0: you're finished.
1: Nine times out of ten, it's a one-way street and it's not a good outcome. So terribly, terribly sad. They're saying it was basically his own thought process that, I'm good, I'll get over this, and besides, I've got a race next week. And let's be real, he won the Saturday before he passed. So, yeah, very, very sad. Lots of touching moments at every Speedway event over the last week. Probably one of the

0: bow to the crowd. It, you know, they went eight. It was great. It was really a nice mark of respect. So, yeah, everyone's still getting over that. They ended. They went on and raced last week at Charlotte. Probably the best Shane Van Gisbergen oval performance he's ever had. He started, I think, on the second or third row, ran up the front all the time, apart from maybe a couple of little mistakes. And he still says that he can't get restarts. It's so funny for someone who is good in, you know, GT racing and supercars and everything else. He still doesn't do well on restarts. But he finished 11th. He's currently sitting 14th in points. Have only had two road courses so far, and he won one and ran second in the other. And this leads me on to, we'll call it the rumour mill. We won't go any further than calling it a wild rumour at the moment. But the word on the street is that Rich Hendrick, he's looking for someone to replace Alex Bowman in the number 48 car for next year. Alex Bowman's still a good racer, but he's been suffering from vertigo, and it's obviously affecting his performance. And whether or not he can entirely get past it, people I know have had vertigo, say it comes and goes at will forever. So they're looking for someone to replace Bowman in the number 48 ex-Jimmy Johnson car. And this week, well, it's actually been going for 3 weeks, the word on the street is the man he's got his eye on is Shane Van Gisbergen. The only issue, or there's two issues, and it may sound minor to people here, but it's big time in America. One is the number. Rick Hendrick wants to keep the number 48. Shane Van Gisbergen wants to keep the number 97, his father's old race number. That's one hiccup. The other hiccup is the number 48 has a long-term, I think, through till 2030 sponsorship arrangement with Ally, a finance company in America. Shane Van Gisbergen has long-term sponsorships with companies like Safety Culture and WeatherTech, as well as Red Bull. So it's one of those things. Does Shane want to go to a team that has a real chance of winning a championship? Or does he want to stay with the team that gave him his big break and be loyal and try and get them to win a championship? Once again, like I said, all speculation and rumour. Nothing is fact at the moment. But let me tell you, I've had some pretty positive rumblings from people I know in America saying, Rick Hendrick, normally by this time of the year, people have got their drivers signed in for next year.
1: Okay.
0: I believe that there is an offer on the table and Rick Hendrick is just sitting there waiting.
2: Well, we can only wait to see what's going to happen. Another quickie, or are we done?
0: No, that's sort of all the news. They're off to Nashville this week. Race sponsored by my favourite restaurant in America, the Cracker Barrel 400. So, we'll see how Shane goes there on a bit smaller track than last week. And, the rumour mill is bubbling.
2: Oh, I like that. All right, mate. We'll talk in about half an hour's time, okay?
0: Will do.
2: See you soon. Bye-bye.

0: So you go out for a couple of drinks after work, and a couple more. Oops, probably over, but hey, you've done it before and got away with it. And the cops are never on the back road, so you drive home that way. But they're there, and you're over, and you're in court, and you've lost your license. Drink driving was plan A. Plan A sucks. Or you could plan ahead and get a lift if you know you're drinking. That's plan B. If you're drinking, don't drive. Have a plan B. A message from the New South Wales Government.
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2: And that's where we are. We're back to the real world on wheels and talking about some serious racing. It's Formula One and Tim's back. Hello again, mate.
3: Good morning again, Michelle. Yeah, let's talk about Canada last weekend.
2: What a race that was.
3: Another good race for your Mercedes team. It was a pretty good weekend, actually. We didn't get, normally we have the Monaco Grand Prix on the same weekend as Indy 500, but that's been moved back in the schedule. So we had the Canadian Grand Prix. So I woke up at 2:30 for IndyCar. Unfortunately, the final yellow flag with a couple of laps to go extended it a little bit. Otherwise, we would have been right on time for Formula One, which had a delayed start with an extra formation lap. And then I had to double watch NASCAR at the same time as Formula One, but it was a good weekend nonetheless. Canada, we had a sprint race on the Saturday. It was a Mercedes 1-2, Russell ahead of Antonelli, and a formation start pretty much. Norris ahead of Oscar Piastri in the McLarens, Lewis ahead of Charles Leclerc in the Ferraris, and then the two Red Bulls of Verstappen and Hadjar. 23 laps for the sprint race. And it wasn't a good start for Antonelli. He got overtaken by Norris and also Piastri. He ended up getting that place back through the race to finish in third. But George Russell took the points, only taking 2 points off his championship-leading younger driver. In qualifying, unfortunately for the Williams of Alex Albon, he hit a groundhog during one of the practice sessions, and that made quite a mess of the front wing of the car and also the groundhog. So that was a bit of unlucky for him. They were a bit of a concern through some of the event. We had the threats of rain all the way through the weekend as well, but in the Grand Prix qualifying, again, it was the Mercedes 1-2 with Russell ahead. He seems pretty good on that track. It was also where he got his first race win, just ahead of the McLarens in second and third. Lewis Hamilton continued his good weekend in qualifying in fifth, and not a good weekend for Charles Leclerc, who was eighth behind the two Red Bulls. So it continued to be a good weekend for Hamilton. It was probably his best weekend in a Ferrari, Michelle. And on the flip side, his teammate in the other garage may have had just his worst weekend in a Ferrari. He still picked up some points, but he was nowhere near the pace of his teammate and didn't look like he was going to keep in touch with the fast guys up the front. But the race was pretty exciting. Antonelli dominated pretty much from the start. He and Russell did swap places at one point about how many laps into the race was it? 30 laps in, nearly at half race distance, but unfortunately for Russell, his car and the engine expired and he retired on the side of the road. That was a bit of a gift for everyone else, being the Ferraris and the Red Bull Racings. But the biggest gift of all was the muck-up and the stuff-up that McLaren made at the start, Michelle. Rain was threatening. We had rain just before the race start. So on the just before the formation lap, the only teams on who had intermediates on their car on the grid were the McLarens. Piastri on the formation lap was pleading with the team. He thought it was best to just cut their losses and come in and pit. They told him to start the race. He did that and pitted on the first lap and then basically ended up at the back.
2: That was a silly gamble, though. But, I mean, had it rained, he would have won.
3: Oh, it would have been a masterstroke, but unfortunately, even though we had a second formation lap, it was pretty obvious to everyone else that it wasn't the way to go. Yeah. Max Verstappen had a good laugh about it in the cool down room afterwards. That they essentially just gifted those spots to the Red Bulls and the Ferraris. So, yeah, terrible blunder from McLaren. Hopefully we don't see that again at all. But it was a terrible weekend for them all round in the end. Kimi Antonelli with his fourth race victory. Four in a row for him as well. No one's ever done that before as a, winning their first race and then continuing to win three after that.
2: He's awesome.
3: He has a 43-point lead in the championship over George Russell as we head into Monaco next weekend. The Ferraris are 13 points behind Russell, so not too far back at the moment. Leclerc 3 points ahead of Hamilton, and then another 13 or so points back to Lando Norris and Oscar Piastri. Max Verstappen is in seventh in the Red Bull at the moment. So, yeah, a bit of unreliability creeping in for the Mercedes team. Everyone's slowly starting to catch them up, but the young kid, Kimi Antonelli, is continuing to outpace his older and more mature teammate, Michelle. So it's been exciting so far.
2: Yeah, he's just amazing.
3: Monaco's going to be a bang next weekend.
2: Yeah, yeah. Wish he was an Aussie, but it's all right. We're happy with that. No, he's doing very well. Quick question out of left field, as they say. Who would have decided to keep the intermediate tyres on before they take off? Would it be one person? Would it be the chief? Would it be the engineers?
3: Well, you've got the strategist, the chief strategist who makes some of that call, but and the engineer plays a part as well. But, there'd be multiple people involved in that decision, and it was a big blunder. But, Hey, actually, Oscar Piastri had an insect named after him last week or this week.
2: A team of
3: Aussie scientists found a very old, ancient 65-million-year-old insect in some amber, and they submitted their paper. You're not allowed to name it after yourself, but they decided, being Australian, they wanted to, and it was stuck in amber, like McLaren colour. They decided to call it Piastri as the name for the bug. And the other big news for Formula One is next year Alpine have signed a three-year deal with the fashion brand Gucci.
2: Ooh.
3: So Alpine will be Alpine Gucci Racing next year. So that'll get rid of the BWPT pink sponsorship, and hopefully we'll see a better colour scheme on the car next year.
2: Maybe they'll design some race suits for the boys, something different.
3: Indeed. There'll be plenty of partnerships to be done.
2: Alpine is French?
3: Yes.
2: And Gucci is Italian. Hey, what a good combination.
3: Excellent.
2: Arrivederci. Talk to you soon.
3: All right,
2: thank you so much.
3: Bye.
2: Bye-bye.

0: Welcome back.
1: And now, back to the World on Wheels with Michelle Malik.
0: And you wouldn't believe who's on the other line. Dr. Terry's here. Wants to talk to us about what happened in Tassie last weekend. Good morning, mate.
2: Good morning, Michelle. Yes, Tasmania. Well, wasn't that a mixed bag? We had a pretty good lot of racing as Tasmania Rose producers, but we had some rather surprising results because, as you can tell from the point scores, the championship's very, very close. You've got three or four drivers there that are all vying for the lead. Brody, Brock Feeney, Matthew Payne, Kai Allen, they're all very, very good drivers. And it wasn't a laydown was there. There was no one driver who, you know, won all races. It was interesting to see the first race on the Saturday. You had Brock Feeney didn't qualify that well, didn't win the race, wasn't in a commanding position. But the first two races on Saturday were won by Chas Mostert and the second race by Andre Heimgartner. Both very, very good commanding races. But come Sunday, by this time, the Triple Eight boys had obviously the measure of the track, and Brock Feeney led from basically pole position. He qualified in the top 10 on pole. He was only one car, that was the Matthew Payne car, gave him a bit of a hurry up early on, but he basically led the race from start to finish and won by several seconds. It was a very commanding race win. It was Brock of old. But once again, they weren't fast out of the box on Friday, Saturday, but by Sunday, they had a commanding lead. And the opposite happened to Chas Mostert and Brody Kostecki. I mean, here was Chas, who the winner of race 14 on the Saturday, clear winner, fairly easily done in the Toyota, another win for the Toyota team, by the way. But come Sunday, he was virtually lapped. Now, how does a car go from commanding first position to being virtually lapped in one day? I think the boys at Mobile One Optus Racing are a little bit mystified by that. And once again, Brody, a very average weekend. He qualified well. Come Sunday, he was nowhere. They had a fueling mishap, of course, but his results, his point score for the weekend was reasonably dismal. Dismal after knocking a bit down in the point score. And because of the weekend that Brock had, where he got, I think he got fourth in the first race, podium second in the second race, and won the third race, that put him back on top in the point score. He's now clear leader. He's 90 points ahead of Matthew Payne, who is also 90 points ahead of Brody. But Brody could have been a lot better off had race 15 and race 16 gone better for him.
0: Yeah.
2: It's a very mixed bag.
0: But that's always Tasmania, though. I mean, it's just, it always throws everything out.
2: Well, it does. They describe it as, it's a curved drag strip with two hairpins, and you've got to get the whole package together. That turn four, that big hairpin at the beginning of the straight, that's important. If you don't get those two corners sorted, you're nowhere. And if you have a look how well the Triple Eight guys went on the Sunday, not just Brock, but also William Brown.
0: Yeah.
2: He raced so well. He was at one point there, he was in second position to Feeney. He just had the command of that turn four and was able to get his power down out of the corners so much better than the other guys. And it was, as I said, it's quite amazing how, you know, there wasn't too much of a climate change from Saturday to Sunday, but so many of the cars appeared to go backward through no fault of their own. They didn't change their setup, and all of a sudden, they went from hero to zero. Look, the standout was Chas. As I said, he won the first race, and come the third race, he was being lapped. So that's staggering in today's modern setup. Cars just aren't like that.
0: Yeah.
2: But it's coming to the good time of the year. I think they had Tasmania just at the right time of the year. They had it in another month's time. It will be way too cold.
0: Becomes totally different. What's our next race?
2: Well, as they say, in winter, the temperature out there today is fairly cold. We want to stay away from the southern states. The next three rounds, 19, 21 of June, we've got Darwin. You know, Darwin's going to be great weather. A month after that, 10, 12 July, we've got Townsville, again, far north. And 2 weeks after that, we've got Perth. So I think the powers to be at VR Supercars have cleverly arranged the winter races to be in the warmer climates than in the southern states.
0: Why not? Why not? It's a totally opposite, isn't it? Like from Tassie to Northern Territory, yeah.
2: Well, that's right. The thing about cold weather is, for those who are into the technical side of things, cold weather is tremendous for natural aspirated cars to make horsepower.
0: Yeah.
2: Cars make more horsepower, they're more responsive, but it doesn't do anything for traction, tyres and handling. They much prefer the warmer climates. Warm track, cold air is the trick. That's what you mean.
0: Can't win on all sides.
2: That's right. So, but this year, there's no clear leader, as I said.
0: Yeah.
2: You've got the likes of Brock and Matthew Payne, Kai Allen, and, of course, Brody Kostecki, all right up the front there. Considering we're 16 races down, it's a very narrow lead.
0: So,
2: much narrower than it has been in previous years. So let's see if Brock can stay ahead and get that championship that he should have won last year.
0: Yeah, what a good name, too. When is the next race there?
2: Pardon?
0: When is the next race?
2: Oh, Darwin, the 19th to 21st of June. So we've got three weeks away.
0: Yeah, okay. All right, you can have a break and have a good time for 3 weeks. Enjoy that.
2: See you then.
0: Thank you, mate. Bye-bye, mate.
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2: Welcome back to The World on Wheels. It's time for us to chat to Chris Nixon, who's been patiently waiting on the line, and we're going to talk about WRC. Hello, mate.
3: Good morning, Michelle. The World Rally Championship is close to home on this occasion. Is Rally Japan not that far away, and thankfully in the same time zone as us for a change, Michelle. Japan is the halfway point in the 14-round season of the World Rally Championship. So it's round seven. After this, the series takes a month-long break. So that's the traditional summer break for both Europe, as you know, and specifically for the World Rally Championship. So when they come back, they'll get right into it and roll their sleeves up and tackle Greece. For now, it's Japan. They had the first day of competition yesterday, six stages, and it was a familiar result. Elvin Evans leading. He's also leading the World Championship at the moment, by the way. His teammate, Oliver Solberg, second. Their teammate, Sebastian Ogier, third. And their teammate, Sami Pahari, fourth. The first Hyundai is Thierry Neuville in fifth position. And Hayden Paddon, the Kiwi part-time Hyundai driver this season, having his third event for the season, is in eighth at the moment. I'm looking forward to seeing what Paddon can do over the course of the weekend. After a very good result in Croatia a month or two ago, where he actually finished on the podium, I believe he impressed his Hyundai bosses in Germany, and they told him that the shackles were off for this event and he could go for a good result. So eighth is not it at the moment, but of course there's a long way to go yet. Saturday, just a quick update, because as I say, they're in the time zone, looking at the early results for Saturday after two stages of eight that are being run today, it's still Elvin Evans in front. Oliver Solberg's knocked a couple of seconds off his lead. It's down to 13.9 seconds now. Sebastian Ogier is third, so nothing changed at this stage in Japan for today. So we'll see what happens over the remaining six stages today and five stages tomorrow, and see who ends up leading the championship at the halfway point. I dare say it will be Elvin Evans again, and he must be hoping that his luck is finally going to change after being runner-up, I think, 4 years in a row in the World Rally Championship. He must be thinking, it is definitely my turn.
2: I guess either way, it's going to be a Toyota.
3: Yes. Yes. Although the Hyundai guys would be saying, no, it's our turn. Thierry Neuville won the last round at the last minute. So we'll see what happens. So there we go. That's the wrap for Japan at the moment.
2: Thank
3: Huge
2: you, mate.
3: Crowds there. Very enthusiastic crowds. So we'll see what happens.
2: Very, very briefly, which part of Japan are they racing in?
3: They're racing up in Sapporo, I believe.
2: Oh, up there. Okay. All right. Sounds awesome. All right, mate. We'll talk next week. We'll talk about results.
3: Look forward to it.
2: Yeah.
3: Thank you.
2: Thanks again. Bye-bye, Chris.

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1: Hang on, what about me? I'm the guy who's doing the broadcast here. But Jeff is on the line, believe it or not. Actually, he wants to come and talk to us. Hello again, mate.
2: G'day, g'day. Back again?
1: Yeah, the intro is awesome. Yeah. I'm going to have to talk to Paula about this thing. Too long, too nice, yeah. So, what's been happening around the other side of the racetrack?
2: Well, of course, last weekend was the 110th running of the greatest spectacle in motorsport, the Indianapolis 500. And it certainly didn't fail to live up to its name with four lead changes in the last five laps. The final lead change literally coming in the last 50 metres of the race. And a first-time winner, Felix Rosenqvist from Sweden, won the race by 0.023 of a second.
1: Wow.
2: Closest finish in Indianapolis history. And, of course, you know, he was absolutely delighted, as was his team, Meyer Shank Racing. Of course, you know, when you have winners like that, you also have the unfortunate David Malukas, who was leading up until 50 metres from the finish line. He felt absolutely shattered. A young guy who ran fifth, Marcus Armstrong, young Kiwi racer, he led to the last lap. But there was a restart, and whether he was overruled by the occasion or just didn't really understand it, he didn't give himself much of a chance because he left the restart till way too late, and everybody was over him by the time he got to the green flag. Good news, though, Scott McLaughlin, after last year's horrific effort where he started on pole but crashed before they took the green flag, he came back and once again, within the last 50 metres of the race, went from fifth to claim third place, which is certainly his best result in the Indy 500. And you know, these guys, apart from the glory and all of that kind of thing, Felix Rosenqvist pocketed a nice little paycheck of $4.3 million. Scott McLaughlin finished third and probably picked up more money than he ever earned in V8 supercar racing with $1.4 million. So, yeah, it's not a bad payday. But, of course, as they say, it's not so much the winning of the race. It's the fact that now Felix Rosenqvist will forever be introduced to people as Indy 500 winner Felix Rosenqvist.
1: Wow.
2: When he got to the traditional wreath and drinking of the milk and all of that, one of the reporters said, have you had any phone calls from home? And one of the first phone calls he had was from the King and Queen of Sweden. So he's certainly guaranteed not to have to buy a beer in Sweden for the rest of his life, I'm sure.
1: That's awesome.
2: Poor old Will Power, he didn't do so well. His car suffered a gearbox failure halfway through, so he didn't make it. Good news, a rookie of the year, the highest placed rookie, was a young bloke by the name of Schumacher. So Mick Schumacher, in his first ever Indy 500, took home rookie of the year honours. He said after racing that race, he now understands it because after the race finished, he said he was suffering from the worst adrenaline dump he'd ever had. So he'd been on tenterhooks for 6 hours. Once it was all over, it was time to take a breath, and all he wanted to do was sleep. You'd think you'd all want to sit around and have beers and party with your crew, but no, all these guys want to do is go nine-eyes. So, that's the Indy 500 for another year. They move on to Detroit for a street race this week. They're just practicing at the moment, so there's no great news from there. What they're doing, if anyone's going to be in America in Washington at the end of August, today you can apply for free tickets to the Freedom 250, which is an IndyCar Grand Prix around the streets of Washington.
1: That's awesome.
2: All the, It's all free. You put your name in a ballot, and on the 8th of June, they'll be drawing out the winners. So if anyone's going to be in Washington on the 22nd, 23rd of August, jump on the Freedom 250 GP website and apply for some free tickets. You never know. Sounds good.
1: Thank you, mate. We've got to go. We're running out of time.
2: Yep.
1: Appreciate that. And that's all we have for you this week. If you need to contact us, give us a call, 9826-7777 during business hours, or send us an email, info@worldonwheels.net. And if you want to send us by the post, World on Wheels, Box 505, Casula Mall, 21170. Thank you for being here today. Thank you all for listening. We'll be back next week, same time, 89.3, 2GLF. Meanwhile, please drive carefully. And remember, stick to the left unless overtaking.
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My name is Michelle and my co-producer is Paula. In today's program, we're going to listen to music by Olivia Newton-John, Marie Laforêt, Little River Band, Nikos Vertis, Matt Monro, and many, many more. But now, let's start with Alchimia with Te estoy queriendo tanto.

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3: We started the program with Alchimia with Te Estoy Queriendo Tanto, followed by Antonio Banderas with Canción del Mariachi and Julio Iglesias with Baila Morena. And then Barbara Streisand and the Bee Gees sang Guilty, Cat Stevens' Father and Son, Matt Monroe on Days Like These. And now we're going to listen to Claudio Villa with Chitarra Vagabonda.

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1: Enrico Macias sang Zingarella in French and Gérard Lenormand sang Michel. That was followed by Marie Laforêt with Le Vin de l'été. Little River Band with their amazing The Night Owl was after that. And we finished the song series with Céline Dion, Falling Into You. That's about all we have for you this week. I hope you've enjoyed our selection. We'll be back next week at the same time, right here on 89.3 FM, radio station 2GLF. Meanwhile, enjoy the weekend and have a great time. Be safe. See you next week. Bye-bye.

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3: 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Together, we will embark on a nostalgic journey through the annals of music history, rediscovering those cherished tunes that made us dance, sing, and reminisce. So settle back, relax, and get ready to groove. Let's dive into that wonderful world of One Hit Wonders.

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Oh, here comes another great song.

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Now there is this song I wrote. I hope you learned it note for note like good little children. 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

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Don't worry. 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Don't worry, be happy.

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0: 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I hope you've enjoyed the blast from the past, revisiting those timeless tunes that spark memories and made us groove through the years. Remember, just because these artists only had one hit doesn't mean their impact wasn't profound. These songs are soundtracks for moments and milestones in our lives, and they still have the power to transport us to a different time and place. As we wrap up today's show, keep your ears tuned for more forgotten hits, hidden treasures and timeless classics that will convey you to those unforgettable moments in music history. Until next time, this is Phil Savelle saying thanks for joining us. 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

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wherever ya you listening in our program ya happy Saturday ya happy Saturday to you all ya le ngata fo ile fa jalo va tu fo ya I views u mali tanto jalo va va mo ya ilunga ole tato website ya ole tato 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

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all our listening in our bow grime whatever you you turning in yo ia good afternoon to you all wherever you are yo ia good afternoon to you all ia celebrating your birthday this weekend or well, today, happy birthday to you all. 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

Hello and welcome again to another edition of the African World Show with me, General Ben Oben, on 89.82 GLF. This is the program that brings you all the African sound from east, west, north, south, and central. All you have to do now is just relax as I bring you the sound of Emerson Bokeri from Freetown, Sierra Leone. And this one he calls it No Stress.

bringing you the sound of Fireboy DML. Vibration soundtrack title. First on the deck for you today was No Stress by Hemasin. The second was Would You by Keith Daniel and Davido and Tiwa Savage. And third was Would You by Chike and now Fireboy DML Vibration. This is your African Radio Show with me, General Beno Ben, on 89.32 GLF. This program comes to you every weekend by this time.

He's called Fuse ODG for the very first time on this program. He's a born Ghanaian, and his real name is Nana Richard Abiona. Ghanaian English singer, songwriter, and rapper. Rhythms like, you know, like a soca. That's we put fastly approach into the season. We are going to get a lot of cough. And don't forget the flu vaccine. It's available. You can have it. So avoid coughing. The voice of Kiss Daniel. And he called this

He's called BM Professional and is from Congo Kinshasa, presently in UK. He left Congo when he was 7 and he grew up in UK. I'm bringing in this sound deliberately to take your minds back. I don't like your touching body. J Martins and DJ Arafat. I don't want this touching body. My papa no like. Sending your minds way, way back, eh? See, I get this friend where we get from Calabar. Going out to all Nigerians right here.

Seeds, T1 Savage and Don Jazzy doing Eminado for you. Feeding out there was the sound of G Martins and GD Arafat doing Chotin Body.

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Steady, slow motion, and she knows how to dance and sing. Tiwa Savage and John.

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He's from South Africa, Indo Advocate, playing for you, Mama Go Smile. And I'll bring you the sound, No Wahala, by the same artist, Indo Advocate. At all knots.

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1: And if you're here for the very first time, I want to say welcome to you. Enjoy Sydney, enjoy Australia. The luckiest country on earth.

If you forget home, go and remind yourself at the South African Film Festival. Soon and very soon, I will let you know. And I'm going to host the organizers in this program, the African World Show. Very soon, not today. And this one is also going out to all South Africans in Australia.

for the very first time. Soundtrack title Casanova. And it's done by Abimbola Elijah.

That was the sound of Chike from Nigeria. If you don't love me. And now bringing you the sound of the two most powerful brothers in Africa. Twins. Paul and Peter. They call themselves P-Squire. Forever playing for you. Especially playing for those who have had their graduation certificates and those who are going to have it next week. Forever it's yours. Congratulations.

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If men and women were keeping to their promises, there would have been no divorces. Right down to South Africa. In Gushene. Done by Gon, Flavor, Master KG, biggest combination. 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

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Request

Especially playing for out for you, organizers of the South African Film Festival. Karen, Ricky, and Claudia. And now bringing you another big sound, making noise across the whole African party right here in Sydney. Sound that I love so much. Same care. And Chike, love it, Bukoma. Love too much. I got so much love for you guys. To all my listeners, listen to this one.

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1: Come on, baby. You man, love it. Come on, ask me on your mind. Why my heart can they beat?
2: Nah. I know you love it.
1: You reconfigure my settings. Shower shop, move down.
2: And I can hear you saying, yes, General Benno Ben, play it again.
1: Since them bomb me, I know they fear him us. All for something, I just want
2: to give. For you listening to it, Gian.

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Refer to him as the future of Afrobeat. And I'll bring you the sound of Davido and Omalay with you.

Belated birthday is going out to you, Elder Sankara of the Sierra Leone DJs Union. You celebrated your birthday on the 12th day of May. I hope you had a good time. The rest of the queue.

sound of Burna Boy, and he calls this one tested, approved, and trusted. And that's me as well. Tested, approved, and trusted. I don't lock you down like criminal. One touch feeling like 1 million. People just say what you like a cinema. It was also deliberate to come up with this sound at this time. Make sure you do nobody else. It has been reported that Burna Boy has now surpassed 9 billion streaming on Spotify and across all credits. 9 billion. Congratulations to you, Burna Boy. You making the dancehall really hot. Especially going out to you, a lady called

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bringing you Amapiano from South Africa. This is Zep featuring Uncool MC. Remember, this is your podium. All the African communities right here in Australia. Whatever is coming up, let me know. My contact in me on 0456-893-893. And listen to this, all the chairmen of the African community, the presidents of the African communities around Australia. Keep up the good work, keeping your community people together.

0: This one also is playing out for all the Queenslanders and the Sydneysiders. State of Origin. My oh my, did you watch it? You know, I don't know why I'm so into footy. But you will hear the program on Sunday morning on the station. All the reaction and all the feedback and all the talk back, you will hear it right here. 89.2 GLF. Zep, zep. Man, the last try by New South Wales. Oh my God. That was classic. You listen to the African Road Show with me, General Ben Oben, on 89.32 GLF. This program comes to you every weekend by this time. I can't believe that this is the last weekend in the month of May. Oh my God.
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0: Well, I hate to go, but I have to go. We have come to the end of this program for today. And I want to thank you all for listening and for having me. Until then, I want to wish you a pleasant week ahead. And remember, time and tide wait for no man. All the best to you, and make sure you drive safe as you drive out and about. Until then, bye-bye.
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0: 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This is Lucky Star talking to my mate Ian Smith out there on 89.32 GLF. What a good show this is. 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

It is the Saturday night hotspot on the radio for another week. That must mean, well, there we go. Well, a little bit of Young Hearts Run Free with Kim Mazel from the Romeo and Juliet soundtrack. As I say, each and every week, play that for two lovely ladies who are now in heaven, Blossom and Auntie Kerry, who was a dedicated listener to the show. Well, let's get into it. We've got some great music coming along tonight. We've got some Soft Cell. We've got some Metal as Anything, Steve Perry, Style Council, Supertramp, Tiffany. You guessed it, 80s are getting the 80s feeling, gang. You've got some Yazoo, and not forgetting Tall Paul's in at 9 o'clock tonight. We're going to repeat a thing about John English, local Cabramatta man. A boy who went to Cabra High and pretty much was in a lot of stage plays and stuff. But should be a good night. So, and a couple of ways you can contact us. Not tonight, it'll be tonight soon. Oh, did I let something out the bag? Well, trust me, it's coming, ladies and gentlemen. Smithy. You can email me, Smithy, S-M-I-T-H-Y, at 893fm.com.au, and you can text me a request. Doesn't have to be on the night. You can request it during the week. I always check the phone. The number to text it to is 0452-630-893. 0452-630-893 is the number. What we're going to do now is we're going to take you back, way back to 1989 with an oldie but a goodie. Absolutely love this song, and some people out there listening should remember. Going to take you back to 1989 right now on 89.3 2GLF.

This is a group that call themselves Brother Beyond. An oldie but a goodie from them. Probably only hit single you'll ever hear from them. Well, that's not supposed to be happy. Here we go.

I gotta say good evening to Catherine. She's a mad Madonna supporter, liker, whatever. Here's your song, Caddy. Hope you enjoy this one. A little bit of Papa Don't Preach right here, right now. Saturday Night Hotspot, 89.3. 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

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Serving the cities of Liverpool, Green Valley and Fairfield for this Saturday night. I'm Smithy, right through until midnight tonight. What were you doing in 1981 when that used to get numerous repeats on the commercial radio stations? Like most of the 80s stations do now, just repeat after repeat after repeat. But here at the Saturday night, like most of the 80s stations do now, just repeat after repeat after repeat. But

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0: I remember this. Oh, yeah, let's do it. Here's a little bit of Stars on 45 for you. Right here, right now, the Saturday night hotspot, 89.3. 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

said tonight, Hotspot playing wide variety 80s music tonight. Do this kind of thing each and every Saturday night, 8 through midnight. There's a Style Council song called You're the Best Thing That Ever Happened to Me. Before that, a little bit of Stevie. We had Stevie Wonder with Part-Time Lover. We had Steve Winwood with Why Don't You See a Chance, Take It. And we had Steve Perry and Oh Sherry. Put your hands up, ladies and gentlemen, boys and girls, grandmothers and grandfathers. How many people were singing along to Stars on 45? That's only the short version. There's a 15 or 20-minute version of that little song. And always used to fill the dance floor. Not forgetting at 9 o'clock tonight, Tall Paul will be here and we're going to reminisce about a local Cabramatta man called John English. Going to play that at 9 o'clock. Until then, take us up to 9. Here's a little bit of Supertramp. Ah, it's been doing this a bit lately, hasn't it? It's been raining again. Don't forget, pack your brolly, umbrella, whatever you want to call it. 89.32 GLF.

0: It's 89.32 Gillette. There's the Thompson Twins and a great song of theirs called Hold Me Now. Before that, a little bit of Tears for Fears and Everyone Wants to Rule the World and Supertramp and a great song of theirs called It's Raining Again. Not forgetting, if you're out and about on the roads, please take time and, give enough braking distance and different things. Community service announcement brought to you by me, Smithy. S-M-I-T-H-Y. Why? Because I enjoy driving, as if you don't know, that's my job. Time to put Tall Paul on the radio now, and he's going to be telling us all about a local man called John English.
1: Good evening, I'm Tall Paul, and this is my little rare music bracket in tonight's Saturday Night Hotspot. I thought we'd start tonight with two interesting tracks by John English. In 2013, he appeared at the Swedish Rock Festival, and he was backed by a band called Spearfish. Spearfish formed in 1995 and were well known in Europe as a great rock band. John decided to complete an album with them and they agreed, and he had recorded 1.5 songs before he passed away, but he also wrote a lot of the lyrics. Spearfish completed the album. So the first track here is the only song on the album which John English sings the whole song. The band received his vocals with an acoustic guitar in late 2015. I actually sent a demo back to him in February 2016. John said he really liked it, and as far as I know, this is the last song for which John English recorded the whole vocal. It also includes John's three female Australian backing singers as well. So this is Spearfish with John English and Never Happened to Me.

That was a track called Rhythm of a Heartbeat. Spearfish received a demo for this song from John in early 2016, and that was just vocals and acoustic guitar for about half the song. John wanted to work on it until he got to Sweden to record it. Spearfish recorded the music and sent it to John just days before he died. Spearfish got Dave Gleason from the Angels and the Screaming Jets to complete the vocals with John. So an interesting song. As you can see, Spearfish were quite sort of a bit heavier rock, weren't they? I'm Tall Paul, and this is my little rare music spot on Saturday Night Hotspot on 2GLF. Let's go right back. John English actually recorded a Ned Kelly rock opera album in 1974. And I'm not sure whether it was part of the actual live concert, but the album was released before the live concert. So this is John English and a track from the Ned Kelly rock opera in 1974 called Band Together. 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

0: Spearfish, in fact, recorded a version of The Shining on their album, but John English didn't sing it. They always thought that The Shining was John English's best song he ever recorded. And so that was in that little bracket from September 1971. But we ended with a duet between John English and Marcia Hines. And of course, it was their version of Grapevine from 1982. That's it for me for tonight. I'll hand you back to Smithy and the Saturday Night Hotspot.
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89.32 Jill F. I'm Smithy, right through until midnight. Do this type of thing each and every Saturday night. Play a bit of this, a bit of that, and a bit of the other. You never know what I'm going to play.

Nothing like a little bit of Olivia Newton-John on your radio on a Saturday night. Xanadu before that, Orchestral Maneuvers in the Dark. And If You Leave, Pat Benatar, We Belong, and Will to Power, Baby I Love Your Way, Yazoo, Distinct Voice of Alison Moyet, and Only You. Tim Finn, There's a Fraction Too Much Friction, and way back there we had a little bit of Tiffany, and I Think We're Alone Now. Time to pull ourselves together. Here's the Nolans. Remember this? The Saturday Night Hotspot on 89.3. 2 Gel FM. I'm Smithy right through until midnight tonight. Evening to you.

a Saturday Night Hotspot, a double play from Styx called Babe, and before that, The Best of Times, and start us off this little bracket of music, the great Tina Turner, and Simply the Best. 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

It's a Saturday night hotspot playing a wide variety of music mix. I'm Smithy, right through until midnight. 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Tell all your friends about it. 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Hear some great music that you don't hear on commercial radio anymore. Right here on 89.3. This is 2GLF. He's Steve.

89.3 to GLF, serving cities Liverpool, Groom Valley and Fairfield. Starship on your Saturday night. A little bit of Sarah before that, Steve Miliband and Abracadabra. Roland, the best of music, especially this one, Aussie music. We're talking about a little bit of Split Enz and a song called 6 Months in a Leaky Boat, right here at the Saturday Night Hotspot.

It's a Saturday Night Hotspot playing a wide variety of music mix tonight. I'm Smithy right through until midnight tonight. That was Shakin' Stevens. Oldie but a goodie from him called This Old House. Before that, Maxine with Sharon O'Neill. We had Sheila Reid with The Glamorous Life. Simply Red, Doing the Right Thing. And Soft Cell with Tainted Love. Spandau Ballet with Gold. And way back there, changing the name from the Detroit Spinners to just the Spinners, and a song called Working My Way Back to You. Not forgetting, if you've got an email request, you can email some songs that you want to hear, 0452-630-893. 0452-630-893 is the text number. 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As we keep the best in music rolling, here's a little bit of Sam Brown. And great tune of hers called Stop, right here on the Saturday Night Hotspot on 89.3. 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

Ah, that guy reminds me a lot of Meatloaf here at the Saturday Night Hotspot. That's Rocky Burnett and a song called Tie to Toe on the Line. Before that, The Romantics. Remember them? And a song called What I Like About You. Roxette's Having the Look. And Roy Orbison from the album Mystery Girl. Anything you want, you got it. Smooth Operator with Sade. And we had Sam Brown and You Better Stop. Let's take it back to 1984 now. A local guy talking about Rick Springfield ended up starring in General Hospital, and he lived on Guildford Road right above a milk bar. True story. And from the album Repeat Offenders, here's a little song of his called Don't Talk to Strangers. 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

Where else would you hear a triple play of Rick Astley except for the Saturday Night Hotspot? There we go, triple play, Whenever You Need Somebody, Together Forever, and Never Gonna Give You Up, an oldie but a goodie. And before that, Rick Springfield and a song called Don't Talk to Strangers. What a fantastic song, that one. Evening to you. We do this type of stuff each Saturday night, 8 through midnight, almost only 20 minutes to go already. Boy, where's the time gone? Time to play something a little live, ladies and gentlemen. We're going to hear Erwin Thomas / Jack Jones recorded live at the basement down here in Melbourne. And I had the phone pretty close. I asked his permission to do it. Here's an oldie but a goodie from him. You should remember this.

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1: G'day, Hubba. This is Lucky Star. Talking to my mate Ian Smith out there on 89.3 2GLF. What a good show this is.

on the Saturday Night Hotspot, a little bit of Renee Geyer, Say I Love You. Before that, Richard Marx and Satisfied. That's about us for this evening. Hope everyone enjoyed the music much as I have enjoyed presenting it. Not forgetting, we'll do it all over again next Saturday from 8 to take us out. A little bit of Quarter Flash and a song called Harden My Heart. Have yourself a wonderful week. Catch us all again next Saturday from 8 right here on 89.32 GLF, serving the cities of Liverpool, Green Valley and Fairfield. Stay safe, be kind to each other, and we'll catch you next week from 8 right here on 2GLF.

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89.3 2GLF. Good evening, Southwest Sydney. I am your host, Jake Innes, also known as DJ Innes. Get a DJs. The next 2 hours I'm going to play you some music.

flooded. Bust on my neck, this shit custom. I bust on your bitch with my brothers. Bust it. Clarity, diamond like nuggets. Pull up on niggas like Huggies. 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
1: Falklands Posse, king size every time. The special quest here from Tony Grant, who was sent in for the Johnny Nash competition. Sorry you weren't one of the correct entries, Tony.
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our program happy Saturday happy Saturday to you all le ngata voi le fa talo va tu voi I views u mali tanto talo va va mo ilunga ole tato website ole tato website le ole community radio blast app valu 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

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birthday this weekend or today happy birthday to you all ole tato por kalamena tu lunga te lue lue ma e za mai o fa via via tu le tato ta lo va mo te oi ile nei jula ole avi avi.

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3: Good morning, ladies and gentlemen. Welcome back to the Rugby League Roundtable on 2GLF FM 89.3, your local station. It is an absolutely gorgeous Sunday morning. I think that's become a bit of my that's my catchphrase every time I introduce this show.
4: It actually is a gorgeous Sunday morning, Joey.
3: Today is.
4: The whole week hasn't been, though.
3: Even if it's raining, if it's hailing, if it's snowing, Zach, I'll still say that it's a gorgeous Sunday morning. Because every Sunday's a good morning, mate, isn't it?
4: Well, yeah, it is, because you get to come into this beautiful studio,
3: with you.
4: Do a radio show with me in particular.
3: Yes, folks, I'm joined with my co-host, the Rugby League know-it-all himself, the Rugby League Robespierre, Zachary Lamar. And, folks, I call him Robespierre because he's French. And he loves...
4: I like to call myself the Rugby League Wayne Bennett.
3: No, that's... You can't do that. You can't take Wayne Bennett's name.
4: I think that in terms of being a radio personality, I reckon I'm on Wayne Bennett's level, is like he is
3: you're comparable,
4: to coach.
3: Yeah, you're comparable to Wayne Bennett.
4: Correct.
3: Yeah, no,
4: his
3: prefer Rugby
4: skills here. In terms of coaching, I reckon I'm that of Rugby League presentation.
3: You've got people like the Rugby League Guru... You've got people like the Rugby League Nostradamus, I've seen on social media.
4: What am I, the Rugby League Robespierre?
3: You're the Rugby League Robespierre. In fact, I think that rolls off the tongue really well, mate.
4: Yeah.
3: The Rugby League Robespierre. I love that.
4: I don't know if he's a positive figure.
3: He's not a positive figure.
4: Well, yeah, that's what I mean.
3: You're not a positive figure either. You're absolutely ruthless when it comes to your positions on Rugby League. And if anybody disagrees with you, you take them to the guillotine, Zach. Take them straight to the guillotine.
4: Because they're incorrect.
3: Exactly.
4: And you're exactly. going to figure out today that... You were most likely incorrect with your opinions. If you disagree with me, you should...
3: Here we go. I didn't even know that we were going to have a debate here.
4: We're not going to have a debate, but just in general, I'm speaking to the audience here. They're going to look at themselves in the mirror after this radio show and they're going to go, oh, I'm actually wrong with everything that I ever thought about rugby league.
3: The audience or me?
4: Well, you should as well, to be completely honest, because most of the time your opinions are incorrect.
3: No, my opinions are often... level-headed and reasonable.
4: No, I don't think so.
3: Yes,
4: I think that you fed the line a bit too much. You don't want to pick a side. You're too political, and I don't want to sell my opinion. And, you know, you're kind of like Albo.
3: Oh, gosh.
4: You know, you just don't want to say your opinion.
3: Is that something that... Does the Rugby League Roundtable get into party politics, Zach?
4: I'm not going to, personally. Like, I just thought I'd... It's... kind of in trend right now to say something like that about Albanese.
3: Politics are always trending. By the way, this is something I think that is harmless enough. Is his name Albanese or Albanese? Because he's Italian, right?
4: Well, I've only ever heard it pronounced as Albanese, but
3: no,
4: we
3: that's
4: also...
3: not. I've only really ever heard it pronounced Albanese? As Albanese.
4: Yeah, well, I don't know.
3: It won't be easy under Albanese.
4: Oh, maybe that's true.
3: Do you remember that? Do you remember that radio?
4: Do you know who I miss?
3: Who do you miss, mate?
4: Kevin Rudd. You know, going around to schools, playing handball with
3: playing
4: the kids.
3: Handball.
4: Yeah.
3: Kevin Rudd's such a man of the people that I feel like he'd come on our radio
4: Kevin
3: show.
4: Kevin 07.
3: Yeah. Kevin 07, mate, yeah. Should we ask if Kevin Rudd wants to come on our radio show?
4: I'd be down.
3: I reckon he'd do it.
4: I think a good friend of ours actually saw him once upon a time outside a casino. But I'm
3: outside a casino?
4: Yeah, I think so. Well,
3: spending taxpayers' money on...
4: Maybe. Maybe he wasn't in power then, but...
3: If you could have if you could have an interview... with any Australian Prime Minister still living, who would it be?
4: You know, a really cool one considering the Rugby League, you know, fame, Sharks member, absolute legend.
3: Really?
4: ScoMo, slide tackling kids at the parks, you know, it'd be quite funny.
3: You'd interview ScoMo, would
4: you? I don't know. Julia Gillard?
3: That'd be a good one.
4: That'd be an interesting one.
3: There'd be a lot to talk about there. I don't know if she knows anything about Rugby League, though.
4: Yeah, I don't know.
3: I think she's more of a soccer fan. She was born in Wales.
4: Albanese, rather, according to you. He is obviously a Rabbitohs member, long-time fan.
3: Yes,
4: could speak to him about the South Sydney Rabbitohs and his opinion on how they are going.
3: I'd talk to Paul Keating if he still has any marbles left. I'd talk to Paul Keating.
4: Yeah, well, I wasn't thinking anyone that old because they might be a bit like our...
3: Senile.
4: Yes, they might have some mental issues. But, folks, I think it's time for us to get into the latest NRL news. So let's get straight into it. And it is revolving Connor Watson, who currently plays for the Sydney Roosters. He has signed with the Papua New Guinea Chiefs. Is he their third or fourth signing?
3: I don't know.
4: He's either their third or fourth
3: signing. You're jumping the gun, mate. You're jumping the gun.
4: Well, it's rumoured that he's going to sign.
3: No. It's done. Is it not?
4: Well, PNG Chiefs is done, but he hasn't confirmed to be signed with Dragons.
3: Yeah, so apparently, folks, we're doing another... what's his name? Who's the half who's played for... Who's going to the Broncos? Jonah Pezzett. We have another Jonah Pezzett situation on our hands.
4: Yes.
3: Where... Connor Watson, the Roosters utility, I think it's fair to call him.
4: Lock slash utility.
3: He's decided to sign a 1-year deal, it seems. I thought it
4: rumored.
3: Was... Rumoured. Well, I didn't know it was rumoured, but apparently it's rumoured.
4: I've checked the lodged NRL contract list and it has not been lodged with the NRL.
3: Okay.
4: So maybe it's under the 10-day stand down or whatever they call it.
3: Well, until they do lodge it, which I assume will be soon, Connor Watson, who I think he's a pretty decent player, he's signed a 1-year deal...
4: Mm.
3: Well, he's going to, sign a 1-year deal with the Dragons. And then he's going to sign a, 2-year deal? Was that what it was?
4: I haven't heard, actually, how long he signed with PNG for.
3: Either way, after that 1 year, he's going to go to the PNG. But the thing is, Zach, I mean, so he remains unsigned for next year. Is that the idea, until they lodge this contract?
4: That would be correct.
3: So what, is he just not going to play next year?
4: Well, no, he's signed with the Roosters for next year.
3: Is that right?
4: Correct, but the Roosters are willing to let him go early. If he gets a better opportunity.
3: If you were Connor Watson, what would you do? Would you take up a opportunity with the Dragons for 1 year, or would you just stay at the Roosters?
4: Yeah, I don't know. I don't think that his role is... Like, if you're not wanted at a club and they're saying to you, you can go explore opportunities elsewhere, you can probably get an equal or a better pay opportunity elsewhere, like at the Dragons, you'd probably just take it. Especially considering...
3: What if the pay was the same? What would you do personally?
4: I'd probably stay at the Roosters. If they say to me that you're going to be in the 17 week in, week out, and you still have a role to play, I would stay at the Roosters. However, if they start to say that you're on the outer and that, you know, we probably won't be playing you next year, I'd go to the Dragons. It's all about opportunity.
3: I think... You know what I think about Connor Watson? I mean, you refer to him as a lock. I actually think he has the ability to be one of the best, and I mean that, one of the best number nines in the comp.
4: I disagree.
3: No, I do. I thought that every time I've seen him play number nine, especially last year, he was great. He's a fantastic lock. But I think...
4: I don't see him as a nine.
3: You don't see him as a nine, or you don't think he would make a good nine? Really?
4: Yeah.
3: Why do you think he wouldn't make a good nine? I feel like his ball playing is great.
4: Yeah, that's where I disagree.
3: He's got a great read of the game, Zach.
4: Yeah, I disagree again.
3: Full of energy, full of...
4: energy, yes. Running game, extremely good.
3: Yeah.
4: Ball playing in terms of standard ball playing is pretty decent. But in terms of his delivery off the deck, I actually don't think it's
3: up to par.
4: You think so? Yeah. I don't think that it's good enough. I think that he can fill in. Like, if he was your lock, he signs with the Dragons, for example, next year, or, for example, Roosters now. If Reece Robson was to go down, he'll do a job. He can do a job there.
3: Yeah.
4: But for him to be your full-time nine, I don't see
3: really?
4: Him as that. Yeah, not at all.
3: I think he'd make... Fair enough. I don't know. Like, even with the preseason under his belt?
4: I think he's had that before. Like, he's tried to do that at night many times. They've experimented it. The best I've ever seen out of Connor Watson is when he gets a preseason at lock and he just plays at lock. You know, he reminds me of Aaron Clark, to be honest. Aaron Clark at the Titans for years and years and years could play nine. Does it mean he should play nine? No. Just keep him at lock, because whilst they're not traditional locks... They do a really, really good job there, and if you give them more and more game time in that position, they'll just get better and better.
3: I think the way the game's going as well is that smaller locks, smaller, more nimble, crafty footwork locks...
4: Well, it's the same as your number nine. You know, the game's kind of going away from Brandon Smith, for example, which is similar to Connor Watson, these bulldozing nines. It's more the deception out of dummy half that is so important. You look at the best performing team so far this year... They've all got elite nines that are really, really good in terms of deception. Mitch Kenny is probably the one that is a bit outside that, but he's still an outstanding, like, deceptive nine. You look at the others, Jeremy Marshall King and his importance to Dolphins, Wade Egan,
3: Api
4: Warriors, Api Korosau, Blake Brayley, Harry Grant. Yeah. Like, all of the top-tier clubs, they have deceptive nines. They're not bulldozers. So I think we're kind of moving away from the Connor Watson mold nines.
3: Zach, to move on to our next news story.
4: Quickly.
3: Yeah.
4: Is he a good signing for PNG?
3: Yes, absolutely. In fact, I think that's actually a good... we completely forgot about the fact that he signed with a new club. Yes, it is a fantastic signing for PNG. I think he'll be great for them. Even more closer to home, Zach, though. I think it's actually a fantastic signing for the Dragons.
4: Yeah, I agree.
3: If they can get him next year, they'll have Connor Watson likely in the spine, if not at a number 9 or at a number 13 role. They will have... Who else will they have, Zach?
4: They've signed Drinkwater. They've signed Kaloa Matangi.
3: Yep.
4: They've signed Philip Sami. Signed Luke Metcalf.
3: And Luke Metcalf, Zach. That's
4: outstanding.
3: So that is outstanding.
4: Their spine next year will most likely be Luke Metcalf, or Drinkwater rather, at fullback. Metcalf, Atkinson in the halves. Jacob Little probably starting at 9. And then you can either put Connor Watson at 9 if that's what you'd like to do. I'd probably pick Little over him.
3: Or Locke.
4: But then you've also got the Couchman boys. But Watson will definitely be involved in the team and he'll play a good role for them.
3: Wouldn't it be... I think, frankly, it would be a shame to continue seeing Watson off bench. You know, I'd like to see him start.
4: Yeah, I know. But the Couchman boys are putting up a pretty good fight this year.
3: They are. They're playing really well in a team that isn't performing at all.
4: And then you've got the Hamish Stewarts, the Dylan Egan's on an edge. It's not an easy forward pack to get into, especially with how they're building towards the future.
3: Yep.
4: We'll speak about the Dragons maybe later in the show and how obviously they're playing poorly. But their forward pack's actually pretty good.
3: Mm.
4: Like, I don't think that their forward pack's getting bashed in games. It's just their halves that are not capable of icing moments. And Drinkwater, Metcalf, even Kaloa Matangi adding to that forward pack, they're not going to be as bad as they are this year next year.
3: Well, I hope so. If you're from Illawarra, that's some good news from Zach. Zach, let's move on. What is your next news story?
4: This is a massive one.
3: My next news story was actually the Connor Watson thing. So it looks like we're working off two different lists. That's fine. I'll let you go with the next one.
4: Sione Katoa and Jesse Ramien been at the Sharks for a very long time.
3: The Sharks centre combination, Zach.
4: Correct. They have signed with the North Queensland Cowboys, both of them, for the 2027 and 28 season.
3: They both signed for North Queensland?
4: Correct.
3: What? They didn't re-sign for Sharks?
4: No.
3: Is that right?
4: Correct.
3: Are you reading that news story correctly?
4: Correct.
3: They have both
4: signed for the North Queensland Cowboys for the 2027-28 season. I will repeat myself.
3: Who?
4: Jesse Ramien, Sione Katoa.
3: Is that right?
4: Correct. Come on, give me your opinion.
3: I wasn't expecting that at all. I had always read this news story that they re-signed with the Sharks.
4: No, you've been misled.
3: Are you sure you haven't been misled? Because this is a massive story, actually.
4: I'm 100% sure.
3: They've both signed with North Queensland.
4: And I'm reading it as we speak currently.
3: Why would they do that?
4: Maybe because the Sharks didn't want them.
3: Why wouldn't the Sharks want them? Are they not like the more consistent players?
4: We're going to go into next news story. They've re-signed Sam Stonestreet on a further 3-year deal, which means that it'll most likely be Mulatalo and Stonestreet on the wing full-time. Then we may be able to get Stonestreet for 200k cheaper than Katoa and want to put that into a fullback, considering Kennedy's off contract at the end of this year.
3: So you can see them not re-signing Kennedy, mate?
4: Maybe. I'm not saying that they won't, but that is maybe a reason as to why they would get rid of these two players.
3: Sharks had a pretty good performance this weekend, mate. They
4: struggled in the second half, but they still had a good performance.
3: Katoa wasn't involved, didn't they?
4: But yes...
3: Oh, well, there you go. Well, that's great for North Queensland Cowboys. Hey, Zach is showing me his phone right now and proving to me the news story. Sione Katoa and Jesse Ramien were heading for the Cowboys in 2027. Well, there you go, folks. Isn't that great if you're a North Queenslander?
4: Well, it is really good, actually, because they've obviously gotten rid of Drinkwater.
3: But what does that mean for their centres?
4: Who? Cowboys?
3: Yeah.
4: Well, see, this is the thing. You've obviously got Talangi. That's rumoured to be going to the Roosters.
3: Mm,
4: right?
3: Right, fair enough.
4: You've got Drinkwater that's just left. Purdue's going to replace him from centre to fullback.
3: Is that right?
4: So it'll most likely be Jesse Ramien at centre to replace the Purdue link.
3: Yeah.
4: And then Katoa will replace Murray Talangi. That's what I can assume will happen.
3: Good signing, Zach?
4: I think Sione Katoa is an outstanding signing. Yeah, I'm a big fan of Katoa.
3: But you've always been a big fan of Jesse Ramien as well, haven't
4: correct.
3: You?
4: Correct. Yeah, I think that his discipline can sometimes be off and he can do some really silly things during games, but his physicality is very good. His yardage is good. His hands are good. He's he's good enough to be in a first grade team, and he'll do a job for them, especially with Tom Chester being another news story.
3: Well, what's going on with Tom Chester? He's actually a decent player this year.
4: Sorry, not another news story. Tom Chester being another weapon for them.
3: Yes, Tom Chester is a weapon indeed.
4: I spoke about Sam Stone Street. We'll quickly delve into that. He's extended with the Sharks till the end of the 2029 season.
3: He had a great game on the weekend.
4: I assume this is as a reaction to Katoa leaving.
3: He had a great game on the weekend.
4: He's getting better week by week. He bursted onto the scene, and he was a try scorer, a very, very good try scorer when he started to replace Mulitalo or Katoa. And then last year when Mulitalo was out for a period of time or even at the beginning of this season, I don't think that he exactly has it. He kind of fell backwards a bit. But he's starting to hit form again, and I just think it's the consistent footy.
3: I think he's got one of the coolest last names I've ever heard.
4: Stone Street. Yeah.
3: That's Sam, so cool.
4: Even Sam Stone Street, it's a pretty cool name.
3: You like the name Sam, Zach?
4: Well, it flows.
3: Stone Street.
4: Yeah.
3: That's Sam, so cool.
4: Even Sam Stone Street, it's a pretty cool name.
3: You like the name Sam, Zach?
4: Well, it flows.
3: Sam

0: have lost so much of their young talent.
1: The we West look at Tigers.
0: Some of their names, just to mention, the James Tedescos, the Ryan Pappenhausens, the Josh Adokars, the absolute
1: Mitchell
0: top
1: Moses.
0: Mitchell Moses.
1: Mitchell Moses.
0: We could make a list for days.
1: We could.
0: Honestly. They are doing an exceedingly excellent job this year in terms of retaining talent. Yes, Luai's left, right? Yeah, and I spoke to you about this. Luai has left, but I can cop when a player goes and signs for hundreds and hundreds of thousands of dollars for more money. I can understand that. But when players leave because of the culture of the club, like Tedesco, like any of these others, that's when it starts to concern
1: me. Tedesco should have never left, mate. He should have never left. Don't look at me like that, man. Come on. Come on. The West Tigers, they have just copped it and copped it and copped it. Constantly losing players.
0: Why pinpoint James Tedesco there?
1: Because, mate, you know, Jimmy Tedesco.
0: You just don't like Roosters.
1: I don't like Roosters.
0: You just see them as
1: I'm more than happy to admit that. I don't like the Roosters at all.
0: You see them as a snobby club.
1: A poaching club, Zach. Yeah. They're the poachers of the NRL, poaching players from different clubs.
0: They haven't lost much talent besides Jerome Luai. They've re-signed Buller.
1: Good stuff.
0: They've re-signed Wanfainu. They've re-signed both May brothers.
1: Yes.
0: They have done a really good job in terms of retention.
1: Yes, they have.
0: They have continued that by re-signing Hamasi Makasini.
1: Wow.
0: On a 3-year deal till the end of the 2029 season.
1: So he is one of the best young talents coming up through the grades as an outside back. So that is really, really good. You know, he is a player that the Roosters would have wanted.
0: He's a person that any club would have wanted, really.
1: Yeah.
0: That clubs would have thrown $400,000, $500,000 at him just to get them to their club. Yeah. So
1: what does that mean, Zach? I mean, does that mean that Benji Marshall has now created the type of culture where young players want to stay? I remember we were having the same conversation pretty much at this same time last year, in fact, when we were talking about Lachlan Galvin, deciding that he wanted to leave the club.
0: Hmm.
1: And, I mean, it was our conclusion, or at least my conclusion, because I'm the one who comes up with the good conclusions on this show, that the Tigers are just as much to blame as Gus Gould or the Bulldogs for poaching him, because they failed at creating a culture in which young players would want to stay, in which they would feel confident at staying.
0: I don't want to delve on that news story too much.
1: Continue. I just want to say, is it becoming more and more not the case that we're seeing now a whole bunch of signings of young players wanting to stay?
0: It definitely isn't the case now. But the reason I'm saying I don't want to delve on that story is I want to expand on it a bit further, but I don't want to take it too far. Okay. Or does it show that the culture actually wasn't that bad last year and Lachlan Galvin just got offered an opportunity that, as a young kid, Gus Gould making statements about being one of the most paid players ever in NRL? Or could it just be the case that Galvin was obviously poached?
1: Well, we remember notoriously when Gus called Buller creamy.
0: Yes, he did call Buller creamy.
1: So when Gus called...
0: By the way, I have to say, Tigers Media, West Tigers, I have to give them so much credit. Their social media, whoever does their social media,
1: Why?
0: Is hilarious.
1: Why?
0: Because when Buller re-signed for the Tigers...
1: Yeah, they called
0: him
1: creamy.
0: Opening the fridge with the Buller creamy ice cream. That's hilarious. There's been so... Even
1: I love
0: when
1: that.
0: The May brothers... It was... I think the May brothers re-signed like a couple days after Luai announced that he was leaving to go to PNG. And they did a live stream and they said... Or they posted a video saying that they're leaving to go to the PNG, that the opportunity was too good. And then half an hour later, they posted saying that they'd re-signed.
1: Ooh, that's devious, yeah. Zach.
0: But it's funny. Like, they're doing a really good job, but...
1: I really liked when Gus called Buller creamy. I love that. I love how that's now, like, a rugby league adjective. That when creamy. If you like a player, you just call them creamy. I love that.
0: They're silky, creamy. Very creamy, like
1: yeah, but
0: Buller ice cream.
1: Creamy's just weird. Like, there's something a bit creepy about it, isn't there? Calling
0: Maybe
1: somebody
0: he said
1: creamy
0: because he was thinking about ice cream. I don't know.
1: Yeah, I also think he's just a.
0: He's
1: I mean,
0: a
1: he's an eccentric,
0: guy.
1: Isn't he? He's an eccentric.
0: He's an eccentric. Yeah,
1: and I like that. I like Gus. Do you like Gus, Zach?
0: We're going to get into it when we talk about State of Origin. He's definitely eccentric with his response to the question about the send-off. Did you see that?
1: No, I didn't.
0: Oh, we'll delve into that a bit later. I'll tell you all about
1: it. That's something that folks have to stay tuned then, don't they, Zach?
0: But
1: of course, we're going to get into the Origin talk soon. Just going to get through a couple more of these news stories. But I think, Zach, have we properly discussed that? I understand that they're trying to re-sign Samuel Afainu.
0: Correct.
1: Which I think would be another absolutely fantastic signing. But in order to do that, it looks like they're going to have to let some players go. Some players who look like they're on the chopping block for the Tigers are Alex Seyfarth.
0: We'll get into him in his performance

0: yesterday.
1: Perhaps even Stafford Tor.
0: Yeah.
1: Royce Hunt might be on the outers, which is, I actually think is a bit of a shame. I think he's actually stepped up at some points of this
0: but
1: season.
0: But sometimes you have to make big calls, right? And sometimes to be able to sign a player like Fainu, who can genuinely be their second row for the next 10 years, you have to offload a player that is replaceable in a way. And yes. I don't want to make that sound slack towards Royce Hunt, but there's many props out there that are coming up through their grades, hopefully, that'll be able to play a 20, 25-minute impact role off the bench.
1: I agree, Zach. I can see you slowly getting our music ready. Are we getting into a music break now, Zach?
0: Do you have any other news stories that you wanted to talk about? We're going to talk about our biggest talking point.
1: Yes, there is some somber news to come. What can we talk about, Zach? I mean, I guess a lot of the team related news we're going to get into toward the end of the show, which folks can stay tuned for. We're going to go over the teams, and we're also going to go over the games that have been played so far this week.
0: We're also going to talk about State of Origin. Game
1: of course,
0: one,
1: we're going to talk about State of Origin. There's a lot to talk about, Zach. I think that's good enough for the news, unless you have anything on the top of your mind. If not, let's go to a music break.
0: Let's head to a music break, folks. Enjoy the song.

0: 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And now, Joey, it's Zach. Time to get into our biggest talking point.
1: Zach.
0: What?
1: That song was a blast from the past.
0: You like that song?
1: I do like that song. It is... I remember I was in class. I was in high school. I think I was maybe in year 8. And I remember we were having a discussion about, I think it was in PE class, and the teacher was having a discussion with us about drugs, Zach. And he was telling all the kids that you're not allowed to do drugs because drugs are bad.
0: Mm.
1: And
0: then you said Lucy can do them.
1: No. He then referred to, I think somehow the conversation went into LSD, and he brought up this song. He brought up Lucy in the Sky with Diamonds, and he was explaining to us that that song was
0: written
1: an analogue for drug use. And he asked all the students, have you heard this song before? Have you heard Lucy in the Sky with Diamonds? And of course, everybody said no. But
0: have you heard it?
1: I had heard it, yes, but I wasn't too big of a Beatles fan at the time, which I'm afraid to say, which is a crime because everybody should be a fan of the Beatles. But of course, our listeners, Zach, here at 2GLFM, Liverpool Fairfield, obviously have an extensive music knowledge, and I'm sure would absolutely know that song. And
0: well, they're starting to get a good music knowledge thanks to my brilliant DJing.
1: Thanks to your DJing. Yes, you're doing a great job DJing. I remember that. I can't remember exactly what the teacher's name was, but he was a good bloke. And he answered all of our questions, all of our numerous questions about...
0: That's a very nice story, Joey.
1: It's not really a news story.
0: No, I wasn't going to say news story, but it's a very nice story.
1: Yeah. I don't know. For some reason, it reminded me of that... That somber day in
0: class.
1: Very
0: nostalgic.
1: Very nostalgic. Zach, unfortunately, we have some sad news to talk about, but we should talk about it because we should do him justice, because this next player that we're going to be discussing has had an absolutely fantastic NRL career. However, it has been cut short. Zach, Jai Gray. I know he's a personal...
0: Jai Gray. Jai Arrow.
1: Oh, my gosh.
0: Jai Arrow.
1: That's embarrassing. Arrow, folks.
0: Jai Arrow. It's a very somber news story, and it's not really a biggest talking point, but we wanted to give him the credit that he deserves. He's had an absolutely amazing career.
1: I know that he's a personal favourite of yours.
0: Well, yeah, I think that any person that's really watched Jai Arrow for many years sees the hard work that he puts into every single game that he's played, and there's many games where... Like, he's played for South Sydney or even Titans, where you can clearly see he is injured and he is still playing through injuries. All of last year, pretty much, he was carrying a chronic shoulder issue and was delaying surgery till the off-season because he just needed to be out there with all of South's injuries. Now,
1: so it was a battler,
0: that's Jai Arrow for you, and he's gotten diagnosed with motor neuron disease, which is obviously extremely, extremely severe, and... You're starting to see the effects of that on Jai Arrow. His speech has started to get impaired. I did hear that he's gone over to, I don't want to get this wrong, but he's gone overseas somewhere. It might have been Spain, if I remember correctly, to look at treatment and see if there is any way to slow the progress of it. Now,
1: well, he said that he's going to fight for his family, which is obviously a very noble thing.
0: He's got a very young daughter,
1: yeah.
0: which is really sad, and... Look, we wanted to give the credit to Jai Arrow. He obviously debuted for the Broncos many, many years ago.
1: Yep.
0: He then moved to the Titans at a very young age, had a fantastic, fantastic career at the Titans, and then pretty much signed for South Sydney once Wayne Bennett came there. It was one of the first signings Wayne Bennett made. And he's just, he epitomises kind of everything, and even Wayne Bennett, the way he speaks about him, is everything that a coach like Wayne Bennett wants. He's just... He tries for the team. All the players in the team want to play good to make Jai Arrow proud. He gets the best out of his teammates, himself. It's a very sad news story, and it's something that we very, very rarely see in rugby league. We see players like Daniel Saifidi unfortunately retiring early from, whether it's shoulder issues, Boyd Cordner was the same concussions, which is serious, but... motor neuron disease is something that we very rarely see, and we just want to wish all the best to Jai Arrow. We know that he will fight till the death to be there with his family. So
1: yeah, I think he's had a fantastic career, and especially State of Origin career. Mm. He's been very successful in the Origin arena.
0: Well, yeah, he has.
1: I know that he was with the Queensland team for Game 1. And from what I understand, they gave him a jersey as well, which I think is actually really,
0: really cool.
1: Special. I think that's really special. So the whole game has their eyes on you, Jai Arrow. He's a fantastic role model for the sport. His persistence and his want to fight. It's like another career cut short, it seems, is Roger Tuivasa-Sheck.
0: Yeah.
1: From what I understand, from another injury. I'm not exactly sure what injury he's got.
0: ACL.
1: He's done another ACL.
0: Yeah.
1: Which means that he'll likely be out for the rest of the season.
0: And then he's moving at the beginning of next season.
1: Yeah, so where's he going?
0: I think he's moving to Super League from memory. Yeah.
1: That's sad. Yeah. I find that actually very sad as well. So very somber news for the time, folks, because Roger Tuivasa-Sheck...
0: He's a legend.
1: He is an absolute legend.
0: Daily M winner.
1: Started with the Roosters.
0: Yeah.
1: I think he won a premiership with the Roosters, if I understand. Or at least he played in grand finals for the Roosters. I can't actually remember.
0: I don't know if he was there in 2013. I can't remember off the top of my head.
1: I think he may have been.
0: Yeah.
1: 2013's a little while ago now, though, isn't it?
0: Maybe I'm getting that wrong. I don't remember whether he was.
1: Either way, he's had a fantastic career. Great international New Zealand player, too. So it's very sad that he looks like he's going to be moving on. It's like if I was the Warriors, I'd give him an extra deal. I'd give him an extra year.
0: It's too late, unfortunately.
1: Is it too late?
0: Yeah, he's signed with another club.
1: Yeah, but can he reshuffle some things?
0: No, you can't, unfortunately. And to be fair, they've signed a lot of people to be able to replace him as well. Like Warbrick's coming to the club.
1: Warbrick is coming to the club. Yeah.
0: There are some signings that they've already made to kind of account for him leaving.
1: But these, I think one of the saddest things about these types of retirements, these types of medical retirements, is that it doesn't really allow the player to get that great send-off that they deserve. Players like Jai Arrow and RTS, Roger Tuivasa-Sheck, they absolutely deserve to be sitting on people's shoulders on their last game. So I think that for me is very, very sad. But of course, these two players will never be forgotten. Jai Arrow, especially, I think he'll become a bit of a role model now for.
0: Well, and I hope that Queensland Rabbitohs, and I know Rabbitohs said that they'll keep him involved in everything. I think that. If there's anything, like he will still be involved in rugby league, and he'll have a very important place over the next couple of years. And I want to throw something out there. I've heard shouts for Jai July.
1: We've
0: obviously seen Tri July for the past couple of years, where Sportsbet in particular have thrown a lot of money for Tri celebrations.
1: Right.
0: A lot of calls for a foundation or for someone to kick in and do a Jai July. So a similar Tri July concept, but
1: I've seen.
0: And instead, the money goes to either Jai Arrow himself
1: or a foundation,
0: or to a foundation or someone that's looking into motor neuron disease.
1: Because I was listening to Cam Murray talk about this actually, and I think that's frankly a great initiative.
0: It's an amazing idea. Well, it's similar to like we've gotten behind the Mark Hughes Foundation for years as a rugby league community with the beanies, and it's such an amazing, amazing week where everyone wears the beanies. And I think, I don't know if it's this week or next week, it is coming up soon. I'd love to see this for Jai. Yeah. Like, we did it a couple years ago. I can't remember exactly who it was for, but there was another NRL player that we got around during the Tri July time, and the money got donated to him.
1: I think it'd be great for the game, actually.
0: Yeah, it would be amazing, and it would be fantastic for Jai Arrow, obviously. But folks, let's head to another music break, but exciting stuff when we get back. We're going to be going through State of Origin Game 1, talking about the send-off. So stay tuned and enjoy the song.

0: 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We are your sports show on your Sunday morning. Zach, we played that song for all the Queensland fans out there because, of course, they lost game one.
1: Oh, yes, behind blue eyes, yes.
0: Behind blue eyes, because that's a song about sadness and loss, isn't it, Zach?
1: I guess so, yes. But also blue, obviously. New South Wales Blues got up. It was a very happy day for us.
0: That's great behind blue jerseys.
1: Exactly. let's get straight into this one. Do you have? You don't have any other stories about behind blue eyes, do you, from your school days? Maybe a PDH, maybe a science class instead of PDHPA Joey?
0: You're putting me on the spot, unless you're referring to something.
1: No, I'm not, but usually, I was just obviously making fun of your story before.
0: No, my story before was great, Zach. At least I'm offering stories to the people. You don't have any stories.
1: No, I don't, actually. I do have a story. Me and you went to watch State of Origin.
0: We did.
1: Game one at the cinemas. We're not going to say where because all our fans will come storming, trying to meet us, and it'll get a bit out of hand if we say where we were because if we go there again for game two, it might go a bit crazy.
0: We watched it at Narellan Town Centre.
1: Yes, we did.
0: It was good. It was okay.
1: It was okay.
0: The ending was
1: extremely fun.
0: Yeah, because
1: the crowd was a bit lackluster.
0: I don't know.
1: Well, like, I was going off at the front of the cinema, like, losing my marbles.
0: I was going off. You were trying to...
1: My recliner, and then I looked behind, and I was, like, going like this with my fist up, and just everyone was just sitting there straight-faced, and I was just a bit...
0: That's not what was happening. People were cheering. No, that's not what was happening, folks. People were cheering. I think that if you ever want an interesting experience for State of Origin, a different experience, you can actually watch it at the movies, which is what Zach and I did with a couple of friends. The Rugby League Roundtable went to the movies. It's the only time that Zach and I have ever actually hung out outside of radio.
1: Yeah, you're not a very fun person to hang out with. I might not do it for game two, to be completely honest.
0: I always send Zach text messages saying, hey, bro, do you want to go hang out sometime? And he always just leaves me on read. Because he insists that we're not friends and that this relationship is strictly professional.
1: Well, it is. Yeah, it's tough to do with you for 2 hours a week. You know, if I started to do with you for more than that, then it would be an extremely tough week.
0: Yeah, exactly. Well, fair enough. That hurts my feelings. Anyway, we should talk about the game, folks. New South Wales won. And if you're listening from Liverpool or Fairfield, I would assume that you are a Blues fan, unless you're absolutely deranged and you decide to go for Queensland.
1: Well, there's some New South Wales people born in New South Wales, raised in New South Wales, support New South Wales clubs that decide to go for Queensland.
0: Visited Surfers Paradise once in their lives.
1: Well, might not have even been to Queensland in their lives and they decide to go for Queensland.
0: They went to Dreamworld once and now think that
1: they
0: can...
1: You know what it was?
0: What?
1: They've grown up, you know, I don't understand, like, we have a good friend. His dad goes for Queensland. I don't understand that because he grew up in a period when New South Wales were actually more dominant than Queensland. However, kids our age...
0: Maybe he changed.
1: With the amount of suffering that we've been put through...
0: Yeah.
1: I can... Like, there's bandwagons, right? These bandwagons go, oh, I'm going to go for Queensland. I'm sick of supporting the team that always loses.
0: Yep.
1: I can understand that. But the 50-year-old that goes for Queensland and has been born and raised in New South Wales, it's a bit weird.
0: They just made a mistake, didn't they?
1: Yeah.
0: They just got lost along the way.
1: I know someone at work that didn't like Gus Gould.
0: Didn't like Gus Gould.
1: That he decided to go for Queensland. He hated Gus Gould.
0: No, you can't do that.
1: He was the coach at the time, and that's the reason that he says as to why he supports Queensland.
0: That is an illegitimate reason.
1: I understand that.
0: Well, I know your reservations about Gus Gould.
1: Well, I've got a lot of reservations, and they're all valid. Rugby league opinions are correct.
0: Yeah, but you wouldn't support Queensland just because Gus Gould's affiliation with...
1: But if Laurie Daly's a coach for a couple more years, I might start to support Queensland.
0: Who's the greatest face for New South Wales? Is it Tommy Radonikis?
1: No, Laurie Daly.
0: Is it Laurie Daly?
1: It's Lozza.
0: Is it Brad Fittler?
1: What about, it could be Brad Fittler, Ricky Stewart?
0: It could be Ricky Stewart.
1: Coached. No key job coaching.
0: It could,
1: obviously.
0: It could be
1: played.
0: Andrew Johns. Of course. No, don't give me that face, mate. Don't give me that face.
1: He's very vocal, mate. For years, he got named at 9, which kind of takes away from what he did.
0: No, it wasn't for years.
1: He did it quite a few times.
0: I've had a look at this, folks. He sometimes started at nine. He sometimes came off the bench.
1: He also defended at nine.
0: Interestingly. Yeah, because he was the only bloke who could tackle, mate. He's the only half who ever knew how to tackle. He revolutionised defence for a half.
1: Can we please get into the game? State of Origin, game one, ladies and gentlemen. New South Wales at the Def with the victory. James Tedesco scoring the winning try off of a freakish catch. Joey, we need to get into the biggest decision out of them all.
0: That might just be, can I just say before so, that might just be the best try I've ever seen in State of Origin. Or one of them. I think
1: better
0: that,
1: than the Billy Slater chip and chase or offside chip and chase.
0: I don't know. That's a pretty good try. But
1: Billy Slater scored it.
0: But Billy Slater scored it, exactly. So I'm not going to give Billy too much. I think that try, in the context of the game, that James Tedesco try...
1: I still can't believe that he somehow regathered it.
0: Well, I remember vividly sitting in that movie theater next to you. And, I mean, I had pretty much thought that the game was lost by then.
1: Yeah.
0: You know, I thought, oh, we're going to come back. We're going to win the game. It's all going to be amazing. Well,
1: and then when I thought it was done, is Ethan Strange passes the ball off the floor. The ref gives the penalty. And I thought, there's 4 minutes left
0: it's
1: now.
0: It's over.
1: It got to the 2 minute mark. Sam Walker kicked it out into touch. And I just, in my head, I was thinking, I'm going to have to hear for the next 3 weeks about how that's another Queensland Spirit game.
0: Yeah,
1: they were
0: right.
1: Down and out. They had a send-off for 25 minutes. They had to defend it.
0: But they still won.
1: They still
0: saved
1: it.
0: Puts it on a dime, Zach.
1: Oh, so you have to give the credit to Cleary somehow,
0: Nathan
1: don't
0: Cleary
1: you?
0: Puts the ball on a dime for James Tedesco, who, frankly, I think, I mean, all things considered, frankly, I'm going to just come out and say it. I think James Tedesco didn't have a great game.
1: I don't think he had the greatest of games either.
0: But that one moment definitely made up for it because his legs would have been burning.
1: Yeah.
0: He would have been absolutely gassed, still put on the sprint to get there in time.
1: The effort.
0: The effort, the jump, the bobble, the regather, the put down for New South Wales to get that victory. And frankly, Zach, New South Wales needed that victory.
1: Yeah.
0: Now, I have heard some people suggest... Frankly, I think they're correct, that New South Wales wouldn't have won if it wasn't for a notorious send-off that we can talk about now, Zach.
1: Let's do it. Now, Caelan Ponga, he gets sent off. I'm going to get the exact minute that he got sent off. It was the 57th minute, so 23 minutes left in the game at that point.
0: And how far were New South Wales behind? I think they were behind by...
1: 20-6.
0: Yes, it was 14 points.
1: Correct. They were 14 points behind at that point in time. Tolutau Kula makes a break down the left wing. Sam Walker makes a cover tackle. Ponga, second man in, turns his shoulder. We can argue.
0: No, we can't argue. No.
1: I've heard people saying that he braced. He turns his shoulder. People say there was head contact. I want to get your opinion to start off with.
0: This is ridiculous.
1: Kula gets knocked out. He's on the floor. He gets ruled out of the game. What do you make of the incident?
0: It's not what I make of it, Zach. It's all there. We live in an age of television and of cameras. Have a look for yourself, folks. His shoulder whacks Kula directly in the head. Now, of course, because Kula is... People mustn't know physics. They must have skipped physics class when they were in high school for other subjects like society and culture, which I know you did, Zach. Tolutau Kula, when you're running forward... Even if you do get hit in the side with a shoulder, your head's going to continue going forward because of Newton's first law. That is the reason why there was a head clash. Of course, the head hit the head. But before Kula's head hit Ponga's head, Ponga's shoulder smashed Kula in the side of the head, and you can see Kula's head, the poor thing, go flying in the opposite direction, which is Newton's third law, Zach. Opposite and equal reactions. It's all there. It's all black and white. It's all on camera,
1: folks,
0: Zach.
1: Can I just say, where else are you going to get this stuff on your Sunday morning? It's also a physics class.
0: Physics lesson.
1: Come on. But you need to give him some credit.
0: I think Queenslanders, those buck-toothed Queenslanders, frankly, need a lesson in physics because it's quite obvious that his shoulder whacked him in the head.
1: There's the angle from the sideline. So past the sideline, there's an angle where it looks like it's head-on-head contact. But if you actually look at the on-field view directly on the right-hand side of the tackle, you can quite easily see that Ponga turns, but...
0: Leads with the shoulder. No wrapping
1: no
0: arm.
1: No attempt to wrap it. No tackle. Not an actual tackle.
0: And it hits him in the
1: direct,
0: temple.
1: Yeah, it's direct, the side of it's the direct head. Contact to the head. Now, where it starts to get controversial is... with Ashley Kine overruling the bunker, which we very rarely see.
0: That was controversial.
1: It looks as if Ashley Kine is saying it's send off originally, and then he's had to repeat himself multiple times to the bunker and reinforce his opinion that it was a send off. It looks from the audio as if he's overruled the bunker. Okay. That hasn't been confirmed.
0: That's something. Well, I think it has been.
1: Yeah, like right. To me, it looks like he has overruled the bunker.
0: Yeah,
1: and now I do find it different. Right, and if this was consistently happening all the time, I wouldn't actually have a problem with it, because I think that the on-field ref is the best judge of the flow of the game and exactly what is happening, and they should be the ones with the overriding decision.
0: Should they?
1: Well, yes, but the reason why is, I'm going to use an example here, rugby union. Rugby union, the ref actually looks up at the big screen and helps out with the decision. You don't think that Ashley Kine's looking up at the screen, looking at it as well? I know that he's not going to have an up-close personal slow-mo view like the video ref is, but he still has a feel for the game, and what he's seen in that moment is extremely important.
0: Well, he made that call very early. Which suggests to me that he had a pretty good view of it in full time. Zach, before we get into whether or not it should have been a send-off, because I think that's a discussion in and of itself, I was watching Immortal Behaviour. Which is
1: Andrew Johns' show on Channel 9.
0: Yes, yeah. Andrew Johns does his own little show. For some reason, they've decided to give him an additional show where he said something which frankly made me very angry and very disappointed in him as a personality.
1: He said it wasn't a send-off.
0: Well, yes, he did say that, which we're going to get into whether or not I agree with him on that. But he was essentially saying that it wasn't even a shoulder charge, that it was just a head clash. And he was saying, essentially, he was admitting that he was sent off for a head clash. Now, that is not what happened. I need to make that absolutely clear. Ponga, I mean, regardless of what any Queensland fan might want to tell themselves for them to be able to sleep at night, Caelan Ponga was not sent off for a head clash.
1: No, but I want to make something clear as well. I don't think Ponga braces, and hear me out as to the reason why. Cooler's running down the left-hand sideline. Ponga is coming in to make a right shoulder tackle. It's with his outside shoulder. He should be making it with his right shoulder.
0: His inside shoulder.
1: If he was to brace, he would turn his right shoulder, and I could somewhat understand that. He did the polar opposite, and he completely turned to his left shoulder.
0: And forced it.
1: And forced his shoulder. Yep. Like, it wasn't a brace. Someone doesn't brace by completely turning their body to their favoured side.
0: Yeah.
1: That's not, to me, that's not natural.
0: That's somebody deliberately leading with a shoulder, not with no want to brace their body.
1: Like, if he had actually made a driving tackle in that moment, one down at the hip, very forceful, he actually could have taken him out the sideline. If he had made a proper tackle, he could have actually taken Cooler out. Cooler was that close to the sideline. Instead, he made an illegal tackle, which resulted in Cooler getting knocked out and a New South Wales player missing the rest of the game. I can argue as to whether it could be a sin bin or a send-off, whether
0: We'll get to that. Before that, I just want to say that I think Ponga has to work on his tackling technique. And I think everybody can agree with that. I think one of the reasons why he was taken out of that number six jersey that he played in for a couple of games was because he just has no tackle technique at all. There was a notorious try that Latrell Mitchell scored, I think it was a couple of weeks ago now.
1: Yeah, where he just threw a shoulder at him as well.
0: Ponga just had, there was no tackle technique. Yeah. There was just throw everything at him. And that's never going to work when you're trying to tackle someone like Mitchell. So he needs to take a lesson from
1: Billy Slater
0: did the same.
1: Gone off his shoulder, yes.
0: Yeah, but Darren Lockyer, I think, was one of the great defensive fullbacks.
1: Yeah.
0: And I think he should take a lesson from him. Now, just to move on from this point, you and I can both agree that it was not a head clash. Us unbiased New South Wales fans can agree that it was not a head clash.
1: Even without a biased view.
0: It's obviously a shoulder charge.
1: Okay. Let's get into it now.
0: Yeah.
1: Was it a send-off, whether it was a sin bin? It was at least a sin bin. Whether it was a send-off or a sin bin, I'm kind of in between. Because as a game, I don't want games
0: ruined. Don't give me this modern game bull crap, Zach. Can you say crap on the radio?
1: You just did.
0: I just did. Fair enough. We'll find out next
1: too
0: week.
1: Too
0: far gone. I want to know what you think. Don't give me this context of the modern game. What do you think that call should have been?
1: Live, I thought it was a sin bin. The more I watch it, the more I see intent from Ponga, which makes me think that it's a send-off.
0: Really?
1: But I'm so in between on it, really. Like, I do think that Ponga has gone in with intent. there. Like, he's quite clearly trying. And obviously, I understand. Everyone, you're always trying to hurt people in rugby league. I know that. So when I'm about to say he's trying to hurt him, I mean it as in, like, there is a clear intent to really, really hurt Cooler in that moment. Like, yeah, he might not mean to make high contact, but he's obviously done an extremely serious shoulder charge. So,
0: yeah,
1: from that perspective,
0: yeah, it should be a send-off.
1: I think that it should be... I'd want it to be a sin bin.
0: Why?
1: Because I just think that I don't want games to get ruined by send-offs. And we'll get into something else.
0: Did it deserve a send-off?
1: If there's anything that does deserve a send-off, it's probably that.
0: Really? Yeah. Can I? I'm going to give my opinion now. I think that it should have just been a sin bin.
1: Mm.
0: That's what I think. I think that I agree with everything you're saying. I think there was intent. It was obviously a shoulder charge.
1: But is it fair? And I don't want to penalise people based on the injury.
0: Well, see, that's
1: but
0: the thing.
1: But is it fair, right? The fact that Cooler obviously has to leave for the remaining 23 minutes and Ponga would come back after 10?
0: It's my answer to that, which might not be a very good answer, but my answer to that is that it's not uncommon in a high contact game for people to get injured and come off the field.
1: Mm.
0: That's not uncommon.
1: Yeah.
0: What is uncommon is to be sent off in such circumstances. Now, I think, again, in the modern game, sure, it's a send off. I think it should have just been a 10 minutes in the bin for Kalyn Ponga.
1: And let's get something out of the way. I've heard people comparing it to Suwalii. It is not the same.
0: What's Suwalii's tackle on... Yes,
1: on Reece Walsh. It is not the same.
0: No, it's not
1: Suwalii's
0: the same.
1: Suwalii's is a genuine...
0: Yeah, but at least Suwalii is Suwalii.
1: At least attempting throughout.
0: Yeah, and he's also bent his body down.
1: Yeah, but he's also lost his feet, and he's also completely collected him with the shoulder.
0: Yeah,
1: head.
0: Yeah.
1: So and it was way more forceful again.
0: I don't know. I think I don't think it was a send off. I think for Kalyn Ponga it would have been fair enough for it to be a sin bin. And I'm also prepared to admit, we can get into the actual game now. I'm also prepared to admit that New South Wales would not have won that game.
1: Yeah, I think that any person that of common sense can realise that New South Wales would not. They played very well in the second half, and
0: yeah,
1: we'll talk about New South Wales. I want to get into Queensland first.
0: Okay.
1: We will talk about them, but they did a good job to come away with it.
0: Yeah.
1: In terms of Queensland, let's get into the actual game now. We've given our opinions on the send-off. In regards to the game, that first 20 minutes from Queensland was exactly what Queensland do. It's the exact same as what they did in Game 3. They didn't make errors. They were extremely physical. They dominated the middle. They were patient. They were intelligent. And they were very well thought out in that first 20 minutes. And they waited for New South Wales to shoot themselves in the foot with those, what, 3-4 errors that they made in the first 20 minutes. Now,
0: yep,
1: let's talk about try by try. The first one, the kick for Sam Walker to Rob Toya. This is Billy Slater's expertise right here, and it's his ability to identify a weakness in a fullback. And I think that James Tedesco is one of the best defensive fullbacks in the comp. I do. But the intelligence of Billy Slater and Harry Grant to execute it, it was side to side, make Tedesco move side to side. He's already defended for set after set. We've been patient. We've had the build up. Harry Grant's going to feint to one side, make James Tedesco run, and then he's going to go a really quick pass the opposite way to Sam Walker for the kick into the try line.
0: Mm.
1: That is intelligence. It's great coaching. It's great execution by Harry Grant for the feint and to go the opposite way. And then it's great execution from Sam Walker and Rob Toya with that Roosters combination.
0: Well, yeah, because Rob Toya read the play. I mean, he knew what was coming,
1: correct,
0: didn't he? Yeah.
1: And it's the exact same for Cameron Munster and his kick to Hammer. It is the exact same play on the opposite side of the field. Right. It's Harry Grant instead feigning to the right and passing to the left.
0: That's a well-coached team, isn't it? That's, correct, a team that's been coached with game, with plays, with set plays.
1: Correct.
0: You know? In fact, I mean, to compare them to New South Wales, I saw New South Wales, I think, if that's maybe one thing that they lacked, was actual
1: set plays.
0: Yeah.
1: There was none. This
0: was something that Billy had identified about New South Wales, and as you say, was able to strike in those moments. Zach, I just want to say before we continue that, folks, we have a text line on our Instagram page. You can Instagram us. You can message us on Instagram at the Rugby League Roundtable, your thoughts on the game, and we will read them out live, or we will read them out next week. Join in the conversation if you think that Suwalii was a send-off, or if it was just a 10 minutes in the bin, or whether or not it was a head clash or not, and we will disagree with you. Now, back to the game. Queensland, absolutely clinical in that first 20 minutes, as you say, in wet weather conditions. They were exceedingly fast.
1: Yeah.
0: And all of the mistakes that they were forcing for New South Wales and all of just the basic wet weather mistakes, you know, the ball was slippery. Queensland did not make those mistakes. Yeah. Not at all.
1: Well, they were up for it in the beginning first 20 minutes. And I have to give Tino Fa'asua Malawi credit because normally I actually think for the past couple of years he doesn't really stand up for Titans. But every time he puts on that Queensland jersey, he is right up in New South Wales' face when it comes to that first 20 minutes. And most of the time, he doesn't lose it, right? It's been a really good battle with Payne Haas, who wasn't there in this game. And again, especially without Payne Haas there, Tino really got the better of the New South Wales forwards. We're going to talk about New South Wales and their first 20 minutes after the music break in our second segment. But in regards to Queensland, they are just such a well-coached team. And the way that Billy Slater had a game plan on who to isolate, where he wanted Ponga to run, exactly how he wanted Sam Walker to come into the game, it worked perfectly. New South Wales would have wanted to put Sam Walker under pressure, a very attacking-focused player. They would have wanted to make him defend.
0: Yeah.
1: Instead, they gave him the opposite. They gave him a lot of errors, a lot of good ball to get his confidence up, and that got Sam Walker straight into the game, and he had an absolute blinder.
0: He had an absolute blinder. And frankly, if they won the game, he would have got man of the match, Sam Walker.
1: Yeah, it would have been him or Soan Cobbo, who I thought was like outstanding. Soan Cobbo, it's probably the best game I've seen him play for Queensland.
0: Now, folks,
1: he was really impressive.
0: He was very impressive. If you're paying attention, you'll notice that for the losing side, we haven't really said anything negative. And that's because they played very, very well, didn't they?
1: And until the 57th minute mark, till that point, they were never going to lose the game. And I have to give them credit as well. Till even after that, they worked their absolute backsides off. They were still putting that much commitment that they were able to force, you know, the Olakuatu obstruction. The one where that's an obstruction and the try gets ruled out for Ethan Strange. The reason as to why that gets ruled out is Harry Green is putting in that much effort to slide that he forces the contact on Olakuatu. And we can debate as to whether, you know, Olakuatu has no space. The reason he has no space is because of the effort of Harry Green in that moment.
0: Yeah.
1: It was till that moment, you know, you're talking about 58 minutes into a State of Origin game, Harry Grant's played every minute, he's still making that effort to cut down the space.
0: And what about that Harry Green offload, mate?
1: The Harry Green offload. Now, I don't think that's intentional.
0: I think it was.
1: No.
0: Of course, I frankly, with respect, it's insane for you to hold that position.
1: Really?
0: Yes, because he is probably one of the few players on that field who would know the exact whereabouts of every other player on that field. That is his job as a number nine. He knew that his half was there. He always knew that his half was there. He decided to take a run instead of throwing him the ball immediately. He knew that his half was there. He put up a pretty big lob of an offload.
1: Like it's
0: allowing for time for Sam Walker to catch that ball. He knew exactly that Sam Walker was there.
1: It's a throw and hope. No, I know he knows Sam Walker's there.
0: No, it's not a throw and
1: hope. But you cannot make a pass like that intentional.
0: Of course you can.
1: You can't.
0: Of course you can. I absolutely stand by it, and I encourage folks to go back and watch that. When he's coming out of dummy half, you cannot tell me he doesn't know that his halfback is there.
1: I'm not saying he doesn't know that his halfback is there.
0: Of course he does.
1: But that pass is...
0: Well placed.
1: You're just throwing it.
0: No.
1: You can't.
0: No, he wasn't
1: just
0: throwing
1: it. It's not a normal flick pass.
0: It was a spiral, which means that it was intentional, and it landed pretty cleanly in Sam Walker's hands. Now, again, as I say, he lobbed it pretty high in the air. So, yes, it wasn't a direct throw. He allowed Sam Walker a bit of space and time to actually run up to the ball and catch it. So it wasn't perfect.
1: You just love Harry Grant and you're just giving him credit.
0: That's exactly what
1: I'm doing. It was outstanding. It was.
0: I will not admit that that was a Hail Mary. It was not a Hail Mary. He knew that his halfback was in that vicinity. Absolutely, Zach. Absolutely.
1: I'm saying that he knew that he was in that vicinity. He would obviously know where Sam Walker is.
0: That's right.
1: But that pass is not, like, it's not something that you can just, like, he would have
0: That's
1: preferred,
0: why it's amazing.
1: He's trying to score a try there.
0: Harry?
1: Yes. And then he's
0: or commit
1: adjusted.
0: Defenders. Or commit defenders.
1: No, he's trying to score a try and he's adjusted to the fact that he's gotten covered and he's thrown a fantastic offload. He has not preempted that play. He's just thrown it. He's gotten tackled and he's thrown it. Yes, he knows his halfback's there, but he's thrown it. He's not trying to commit defenders there, because if he's trying to commit defenders, he'd throw a standard pass. He would not throw a pass like that. It is too unconventional.
0: Fair enough.
1: That's my point on it.
0: Fair enough. I thought it was...
1: It was an outstanding
0: play. That's outstanding. That's outstanding, now, Zach.
1: The one criticism, I'm going to throw one criticism at Queensland, and this is at Billy Slater.
0: Okay.
1: They've got Shibasaki on their reserves. Kalen Ponga goes off, Hammer shifts to fullback. They make the decision to go for Kirk Capewell at centre. Katoni Staggs, and all credit to Kirk Capewell, because I actually thought he tried his absolute backside off throughout all of this game.
0: Mm.
1: He just got rinsed by Staggs time after time after time on the outside. It was silly. And Billy Slater didn't adjust to that. He kept Capewell out there, and it was a massive weakness for them.
0: The thing is that I can kind of understand the situation, right? Because if you're gonna put Shibasaki in there, I mean, because again, you can only have 12 players on the field, right? So at some stage, there's going to be a hole in your defensive line. Does that mean that you take a prop off? Do you get what I mean? Like, at some place, there's going to be a gap. And I've heard it said that, of course, centre is one of the most important positions when it comes to defence. You want an actual centre there. I can understand Billy's decision there, because, I mean, Kirk Capewell is both a back rower and sometimes a centre, or at least he knows how to play centre. For him to kind of cover both of those positions at once.
1: Yes, I understand.
0: Makes sense, doesn't it?
1: I understand the original decision to do that. Yeah. But when he starts to get rinsed 3-4 times...
0: He doesn't fix it up.
1: You probably should correct it, right? I understand the original decision. If I was Billy Slater, I might have made the same decision. But when you realise this isn't working, he could have tried to put Nikura there. He could have tried to put Shibasaki there. There's many options.
0: Okay, Zach, really quick before we get into our music break, and then we will talk about the Blues. Zach, this was a state of origin of many, many debutants. And I'd just like to read out their names, because I thought that each debutant played a fantastic game. For Queensland, Jojo Fifita came in and played his first game.
1: Yeah, he was pretty good.
0: He was very strong in the backfield. Yeah. Coming out of the backfield, he was very, very strong. Of course, Sam Walker had the debut of a lifetime. It's very sad that he didn't win the game for him. It's not sad for me. But he played fantastic. He had a fantastic debut. Easily one of the best players for Queensland. Probably the best player for Queensland. Max Plath made his Origin debut. He was great.
1: Made the most tackles for Queensland as well.
0: Britton Nikura made his debut for Queensland. He was great as well. So,
1: and after, by the way, folks... That's everyone for Queensland, right?
0: That's every debutant for Queensland, yes.
1: You can read them out after the music break for New South Wales.
0: I'll do that, yeah.
1: But after we speak about New South Wales, we're going to be going through the changes that we'd make to each team. So stay tuned for that as well, because after we'll be talking about what we'd change for Queensland. Folks, enjoy the next song. Stay tuned. After this, we'll be talking about New South Wales.

0: Welcome back, ladies and gentlemen, to the Rugby League Roundtable on 2GLF FM. Thank you for joining us on your Sunday morning. We hope you are enjoying the show. We have just been discussing Queensland for far too long because we're New South Welshmen, so we would prefer
1: We're going to get into the winning team now.
0: Yes, the winning team, New South Wales.
1: New South Wales spirit.
0: New South Wales, Zach.
1: Yes, that's correct. New South Wales did win 22-20 in the end. If you did miss it, we just went through the Queensland recap and reviewed how they went.
0: Where can they find us, Zach, if they missed any part
1: on
0: of the show?
1: On the 2GLF website, on demand, go listen to us. The show gets uploaded straight after we finish at 10 o'clock. So enjoy the rest of the show, and then straight after you can listen to the first hour and 10 minutes. Now,
0: we've already kind of gone through a lot about this game, but if there's anything that we can talk about specifically for New South Wales, we had a few outs. Payne Haas was out, obviously. Latrell Mitchell was out.
1: Yeah.
0: Some of the players that had to replace them, we were a bit skeptical of. For example, he went with players like
1: Mitch Barnett, Adam Fanua-Blake.
0: He went for Mitch Barnett,
1: Jacob Saifidi,
0: Victor Radley. Now, all of these players, frankly, performed at the times that mattered. I personally thought that the bench forwards were better than the starting forwards.
1: I agree completely.
0: I thought that both Cameron Murray and Victor Radley coming off the bench was great.
1: They were game changers.
0: Absolute game changers. And this is why, Zach. Gone are the days, amazingly, gone are the days where you would want off the bench
1: a big bopper.
0: A big bopper.
1: Yeah.
0: No longer is that tactical. Instead, you actually want some smaller forwards
1: mobility
0: off the bench for mobility and line speed, because the middle now has changed. The middle is not necessarily a position of leg drive and post-contact meters.
1: It's quick play of the balls, it's deception.
0: Line speed, kick line chase. Speed,
1: yeah.
0: So it's a bit more about being nimble, and I think that Cameron Murray and Victor Radley off the bench, you would think coming into this game that that is a pretty small forward rotation.
1: Well, they had Jacob Saifidi there.
0: But they didn't use him.
1: Correct.
0: Even though Cameron Murray and Victor Radley have the aggression necessary for a State of Origin game, you would have thought that they lacked the size. It didn't look like that at all. Both of them coming onto the field made a big difference. Blake Brayley coming onto the field made a big difference. Unfortunately, he has been injured in his last game.
1: He might be back.
0: I don't know, Zach. It looks like he's broken his forearm.
1: Yeah, and he spoke about it, and he said that he's going to do everything he can to be there for game two. He said if he has to wear a Mal Meninga arm brace, then he'll do that.
0: What's a Mal Meninga arm brace?
1: He broke his arm before the grand final, I'm pretty sure, so he wore padding all across his arm so that he could tackle.
0: Mal Meninga is not a number nine. I mean, having to bend down constantly and throw balls off the ground, surely that would hurt the forearm after a while, Zach.
1: I'm sure it would, but I don't think he'll be there. I don't think he will, and he'll be a massive loss. I thought that another game changer.
0: Yeah, he was. Yeah.
1: A massive game changer. And, you know, for game two, coming out of game one, I wanted Brayley to get double the amount of minutes, and he did. He got about 30 minutes. I would have wanted him to be 55, 60 minutes for game two.
0: I don't mind Robson.
1: Yeah.
0: I like Robson, I do. But in terms of attack, I think Brayley proved to every New South Welshman that, I mean, he's probably one of the best attacking number nines in the game, isn't he?
1: Well, definitely. Like,
0: better than Robson, in other words.
1: Yeah, definitely.
0: All respect to Robson. I do like Robson.
1: He's good defensively, Robson, and that's
0: so is Brayley.
1: Works, yeah.
0: But Brayley's fantastic in defence as well, isn't
1: it's
0: he?
1: A massive loss for New South Wales. Another injury for them. Let's go through some of the big names. Starting off, the fullback, a big decision, one that you disagreed with. James Tedesco, we spoke about the big moment. We've given him credit for that. It's his second time he's had a game winner. He's had a series winner in game three back in 2019. He just won a game one for New South Wales of a freakish play.
0: Yeah, I think that that play will go down in the annals
1: in New South Wales history.
0: Yeah, but even Origin history. Like that, he will be... he's kind of cemented his legacy there.
1: I'm going to say something.
0: Go ahead.
1: In terms of outright performance for New South Wales, he's top three all time as a player.
0: I don't know if that's true.
1: I do.
0: You know, what about Andrew Johns? What about Brad Fittler? What about Laurie Daly, even himself, Zach? I mean, these three players, surely you could amount an argument that they're fantastic.
1: I know.
0: Playing devil's advocate.
1: The amount of stuff that James Tedesco has done is insane. It's insane. He has done it for years and years and years. What, he won back in 2018. He won the 2019 series. He won 2021. And so he's won three series.
0: Do you want to know what I think? I think, frankly, and I'm going to be harsh, notoriously harsh on James Tedesco, if he didn't do that play, I think it would have been the right call to drop him for game two.
1: Mm.
0: I think that, frankly, he did not have a good game. I know that sounds harsh, but I don't think he had a good game.
1: I think that my biggest concern with James Tedesco coming out from that game, by the way, you expect your fullback to do very well under the high ball. He was outstanding under the high ball.
0: He was good. Yeah.
1: Well, no, he was outstanding. He literally did not make a single error. Like, he was really good under the high ball. So for that, I have to give him credit, even though it's something that you expect your fullback to do. But in a team where your wingers are making errors, your centres are making play of the ball errors, he was the consistent player that wasn't making errors, and that's a positive. My biggest concern was how Billy Slater exploited his positioning for those first two tries in terms of the kicks in behind.
0: That's knowing your position, isn't it?
1: Correct.
0: Yeah.
1: And my other concern is I just feel like at moments, and it's been my concern for years, I feel like he just oversteps a bit, and I don't like how it's either... You know, I'm not going to blame Cleary here. This isn't what I'm doing. But I either want Cleary to yell at him and say, get out of my way. You know, I'm not going to blame Cleary here. This isn't what I'm doing. But I either want Cleary to yell at him and say, get out of my way.

0: plays. There was the play where he was supposed to set up a try for Olakau'atu, throws it at his feet. He could have even won himself. There was obviously the plays that you suggested where he was caught out of position. Again, that's frankly, I have to be honest, I think that's a bit harsh to give to him, because I think that's just good half play. I think that's just
1: Well, yeah, it is.
0: It's great dummy half play, and it's good half play.
1: There's not many fullbacks that would be there. Not many. To be honest.
0: I thought that there were moments where I don't know. I don't want to be overcritical of him, because I know I'm overcritical of James Tedesco. But I think that if it wasn't for that play, that game-winning play, mate, I would have thought that he had a pretty poor game. I mean, I frankly give him... I think we gave each other player ratings.
1: Yes.
0: Of the players, mate.
1: Yours, as usual, you're ridiculously harsh on him.
0: Well, I don't think I could give him any more than a 6 or even a 5, you know? I know that sounds harsh, but I think if we're being fair, I think up until that last play...
1: I think, you know, even him himself, he'd expect more. And I want to put it on Laurie Daly as well and James Tedesco. Coming into Game 2, he'll be there for Game 2. He's obviously not going to get dropped.
0: Yeah, he will be, yeah.
1: Coming into Game 2, the biggest thing that I need from James Tedesco is he needs to be the person that's doing the last pass. I don't want him being a first or second receiver. I want...
0: But he doesn't pass it, Zach. I mean, he doesn't even put on that last pass a lot of the time.
1: But that's a weird thing when it came to this game. You're overgeneralizing.
0: I am overgeneralizing.
1: You always do. Does always throw those passes. He didn't in this game. Why are you so critical towards him? Why?
0: I think that the reason why...
1: Do you know why?
0: Is because other people cop criticism in this New South Wales team when we inevitably lose... And I think
1: he always cops it.
0: And I think a lot of the time he gets off scot-free.
1: He always cops it.
0: I think he's a bit of a...
1: So he didn't cop it after game one when New South Wales lost. And how about the series before that when New South Wales did lose and he actually extremely well? Exactly.
0: He got dropped, didn't he?
1: And then we won
0: the series.
1: In the games in which he does... No, he didn't. That's incorrect.
0: Or was that the year before? That was the year before.
1: Correct.
0: My bad. Okay.
1: So, I think that... You are pretty harsh. I think it's pretty similar to your harsh opinion on Brad Fittler. I think it comes down to your pure hatred for the Sydney Roosters and his decision to move to the Sydney Roosters.
0: You can't tell me that Brad Fittler's a... Come on, Zach. What did he say on the call?
1: We can't say it.
0: Chester.
1: We're not going to say it. Please don't say it.
0: I want to say it, Zach.
1: No, don't say it. We don't say it. Everyone knows what we're talking about.
0: Look up what Brad Fittler said about Tom Chester.
1: But
0: it's great stuff. Great media.
1: Tedesco, I didn't think he had the greatest game. Like, I wouldn't give him a 5, like you're suggesting. I think...
0: You thought he had a great game, did you say?
1: No, I said I don't think he had a great game.
0: Okay, that's reasonable.
1: I think that for most of the game, he was actually bang average. And he overstepped his mark, and hopefully he's better for that in Game 2.
0: All right, let's move on. I don't want to talk about James Tedesco anymore. It's boring me.
1: We need to talk about that first 20 minutes for New South Wales, because
0: Horrid.
1: It is. It's not just... I know. I heard people saying that it's not on Laurie Daly. And yes, you can't stop your players from making errors, but you also need to get them into a frame of mind where they're not silly enough to make those errors. Now, Brian Tortle, he obviously had 2 play of the ball errors.
0: He had he had a shocker.
1: Yeah.
0: Poor Brian Tortle.
1: Stephen Crichton makes the error as well. Mitch Barnett makes the first error of the game. And I said
0: bad
1: it
0: errors.
1: To you when we were watching the game. I can understand contact. I can understand if a player's gotten crunched and they lose the ball in contact, I can cop that.
0: Or even contesting a high ball.
1: Correct. But
0: play the ball.
1: Play of the ball is disgusting.
0: That's not acceptable at State of Origin level, is it?
1: No, it's not at all.
0: In fact, I remember sitting next to you, and we're very harsh of? Laurie Daly.
1: Mm.
0: I think every New South Welshman is exceedingly critical of Laurie Daly. Watching him put his head in his hands every 2 seconds as a result of an error, that's slack. Like, slack to the point in which I know a lot of people would have blamed Loz for that, but you can't blame Loz for that, mate.
1: I'm not putting it all down to Loz. It's on the players.
0: That's on the players, mate.
1: Needs to take responsibility. You know? But he also needs to get him into a frame of mind where they are up for the first 20 minutes, which they clearly weren't.
0: I felt bad. I felt so bad for Loz, mate. Every time the camera would pan to him and he's just like... reconsidering all his life choices in those moments every time Brian Tortle would drop a ball. That was very difficult to watch, mate. I felt so very bad for Loz. Zach, Tony Staggs, I want to say, had a great game.
1: Yep.
0: Bit of a return returned to the State of Origin team. I thought he was very good.

0: There were some stages where Kalyn Ponga was exposing him in defence, I think, where he was kind of getting Katoni Staggs on the back foot. But that's okay. He still stood up. A lot of the time, he was able to control Kalyn Ponga.
1: There was one line break that Kalyn Ponga created down that side, and it was off of a kick chase.
0: And it was very good, mate.
1: Yeah, it was just a great play. Yeah. So the fact that in 57 minutes, he's restricted Kalyn Ponga to only one line break down the edge, I think that that's actually quite outstanding.
0: Yeah, it was good. But again, there were a lot of... If I were being totally fair... There were a lot of times where he had him on the back foot, Katoni Staggs.
1: But you're always going to be on the back foot. He made the tackle.
0: I don't want to drop Staggs. I'm not hypercritical of Staggs here. I'm not. All I'm saying is that that is something that I think I want Loz in particular to bring up in the video, bring up to Staggs, not even reprimand him. Staggs had a great game. To say, this is what Ponga does. Amend your defensive technique. Because frankly, I think that Queensland are going to be targeting that area in game two.
1: We're going to get into our changes for game two after this.
0: Okay.
1: Some other players that I need to speak about. Ethan. I thought that Ethan Strange was fantastic.
0: It was fantastic, Ethan Strange.
1: For a debut, for a kid that's 21 years old, he came into the team 24, 48 hours before the game. The game that he had, and in that first half, he obviously was restricted in terms of his attacking input, just purely down to the fact that, New South Wales had no ball with errors.
0: Yeah.
1: But he still stamped his mark on the game with that massive shot on Cameron Munster. And I've heard some people give him credit for that, but a lot of people aren't at the same time. If he doesn't force that error, they're on third tackle at that point in time. If they score there, it's 26-0, 24-0, and the game is done.
0: Yeah.
1: Like, it is completely irreparable. It is done. Ethan Strange, with his contact, with his physicality, he forces the error. Him next to Hudson Young, you know, I thought that New South Wales, Hudson Young specifically, and Ethan Strange, from the 20th minute mark to the 80th minute mark, I thought they were both really, really good. Their contact, kind of the Bash brothers next to each other, they were very good.
0: Yep.
1: We need to speak about Nathan Cleary. Man of the match performance. It got given to him after the game. An amazing 40-20. He then goes and scores the try. He puts the kick through for Hudson Young originally, and then he puts the kick through for Tedesco at the end. I've heard a lot of Queensland fans suggesting that, of course, you should have done that. It was against 12 men.
0: But not only that he was only really good for that last 20 minutes.
1: Correct.
0: Which, frankly, I have to disagree with, mate. I thought, especially in defence, he was very good. There were many covering tackles that I thought that he played really, really well.
1: I think that the space that Ponga's exploiting that you're talking about, it was in the gap between Staggs and Cleary. And so I'm not blaming Cleary for that. I'm not. Cleary actually did a very good job to cover a lot of the times, but they need to figure out that gap between the two of them.
0: I thought Cleary was great in defence, mate. Do you remember there was a try saver that he did early in the game? Do you remember where I think he actually got the legs tackle around Ponga in a save, in a covering tackle?
1: It wasn't on the try line though, was it? It was about halfway.
0: No. It was. Oh, I don't remember. It was attacking the line. Yeah, I remember. I in fact looked over to you and said, "That's a try saver, mate." You don't remember that?
1: No, I don't.
0: Come on, Zach.
1: But he did have a very good game. And great the people game. That are critical of him suggesting that he only did it because it was against 12 men, they're the exact same people that if New South Wales didn't win the game, they would have thrown it at him and said, oh, he can't even do it against 12 men. So you can't have it both ways, right? If you're going to critique him if he didn't do it against 12 men, you have to give him credit for him at least executing it against 12 men.
0: Zach, we should just do a general overview of the game for New South Wales, and I think it's obvious, everybody already knows, they were poor. Very, very poor in the first stages of the first half. Yeah. I actually thought that they were kind of turning it around toward the end of the first half, where they got that try. I thought that they were slowly turning it around, because we should remember that even before Kalyn Ponga was sent off, Queensland hadn't scored a try for about 40 minutes up to that stage. There was about 40 minutes of New South Wales kind of wrestling back momentum. They got that try before halftime. And then, of course, there was the Kalyn Ponga send-off, and then New South Wales scored the rest of their points. But I thought that really New South Wales, they need to play better for game two. Otherwise, they're really going to struggle.
1: Yeah.
0: I want to actually get into now some of the changes that I would make, or even discuss some of the potential changes for both teams now. Zach, do you think that we should have a music break?
1: Let's have a music break first, Joe. After this, we'll get into the Queensland changes first, and then we'll talk about the New South Wales changes. Quickly, I want to give credit to two players, Cameron Murray, Victor Radley. We'll talk about the changes because they are going to be very important for game two. But enjoy the song,
0: folks. They were the best in the middle, weren't they?
1: Yeah, they were, definitely. Enjoy the song, folks.

0: Welcome back, ladies and gentlemen, to the Rugby League Roundtable on 2GLF FM 89.3, your local station. We're talking about... what are we talking about, Zach? We're talking about...
1: State of Origin.
0: State of Origin, but we're going to be discussing some changes that we want to make for Game 2. And these are our professional opinions. We're currently... Zach and I have put in our... we've put in our resume to be team selectors for New South Wales, haven't we, Zach? We're waiting to hear back from Laurie Daly, but until then... We're going to give our opinions on what they should change. So, first and foremost, James Tedesco at fullback needs to be replaced by Dylan Edwards.
1: We're not talking about New South Wales first. You're getting ahead of yourself.
0: Replace him with Dylan
1: Queensland,
0: Edwards.
1: Queensland, first up, we're going to be the team selectors for Billy Slater. We spoke about the fact that they had a good performance, that most of their team performed very well. There was only one person that I didn't think performed that well. And that was Britton Nicora. He got given a very, very important role in the team, playing a lot more minutes than a lot of people thought he would. And whilst he didn't perform particularly bad, there was that one missing tackle on Stephen Crichton, which led to a very crucial try.
0: Notorious.
1: And I just don't think that he was that influential in the game. And when you have someone like Fine Fuiaki knocking down the door... It is time to give him that bench spot.
0: Right. Was Fine Fuiaki in the side?
1: He was 20th man.
0: 20th man,
1: so
0: right.
1: So he wasn't selected to be in the 19. He was a part of the squad and was allowed to play for Dolphins in the week leading up to State of Origin.
0: Right.
1: Fine Fuiaki has, in my opinion, been the best second rower all year. I think that it was a bit weird that he wasn't there in game one. It's good that he was a part of the squad, though. It's time to bring him in. The only other change I would make, and I don't know if I'd make it, but if Xavier Coates is fit and has played 1 to 2 games, you do probably put him in over JoJo Fifita.
0: Yeah,
1: other
0: I can't.
1: Other than that, I don't think that there's
0: see many
1: any
0: changes.
1: Other changes.
0: And I think the reason why is because they were actually pretty consistent throughout the whole game, weren't they? Each player pretty much did their role.
1: Do you agree with Fine Fuiaki shout over Nicora?
0: Yes, I think that Fine Fuiaki should be in the side over Nicora. I can understand why he's going for Nicora. Nicora is an attacking threat, especially off the bench with his line running. But I think you're right. I think I would go for Fine Fuiaki. But again, mate, I don't think actually... he could pretty much run out with this exact same team in Game 2 and absolutely annihilate New South Wales.
1: If New South Wales perform and pick the same team.
0: Okay, so it sounds like
1: get into the New South Wales
0: sounds like
1: team.
0: You have some changes on your mind, Zach.
1: I do. You spoke about dropping James Tedesco. Was that to be controversial? Was that an actual opinion?
0: No. It was just a joke around, just to see how you would react to that. I would not drop James Tedesco. Mm. I would keep him in the side. I think that one play at the end of the game was good enough to keep him in the side, as I was kind of alluding to in our previous segment. If James Tedesco didn't do that play, I frankly would be calling for him to be dropped. All due respect to him, but I think that last play, you've got to respect it. Keep him in the side. I think it's great for morale. It's great for the boys. And I was actually listening to, I think it was after the game, Nathan Cleary did the on-field interview after the game.
1: Yep.
0: And him, and he has a lot of respect for James Tedesco, it sounds like. So simply for that reason, I feel like he does that have that effect on other players. When players like even Casey McLean, Blake Brayley, some of the more debutante players in this side, some of the younger players.
1: When they look up to him.
0: Yeah, when they're playing alongside James Tedesco, they kind of want to impress him. Yeah. You know what I mean? They want to play well for him. I think we should keep him in the side for Game 2.
1: Okay. Now, let's talk about it. You brought up Casey McLean.
0: Yes.
1: Toletau Kula, he obviously got concussed, couldn't play this week. He might play next week for Manly.
0: I don't think he will. Because of the 11 day turn
1: down. Depends when he's. It could be he might return on the Sunday. Let me check quickly, but he probably won't play. Correct.
0: I don't think he will. I remember hearing somewhere that he won't. Folks would have to fact check me on that one. But I think that he's going to miss a couple of games, which is okay. It's probably good that he has a bit of a rest anyway. Toletau Kula, frankly, I thought he was playing okay. Playing pretty decently before he was obviously
1: he'll
0: taken
1: miss
0: off
1: the game
0: field
1: this week, definitely.
0: Yeah, so he'll miss 2 games, which is okay. That's fine. Let him have a good rest. Kula, I thought, was playing good, especially out of the backfield. He was not scared to take some pretty big hit-ups, and he's not naturally a winger. So
1: yeah, he's a center.
0: I thought that he was okay. Now, I know what you're going to ask me. You're going to ask whether or not I would replace him with Casey McLean.
1: That would be correct, yeah.
0: I don't know. I think, frankly...
1: I want to give... We didn't give full credit to Casey McLean. He was he was such a big boost of energy for New South Wales. I actually don't think New South Wales win the game if Casey McLean doesn't come on. And that's not to discredit Cooler. It's just with how outstanding Casey McLean was with his fresh energy.
0: Yeah.
1: But it is very different starting a State of Origin game to coming on with 30 minutes to go when the legs have gone out.
0: That's right.
1: And I'm not taking away anything. He was amazing. No, but
0: that's true, and I think that needs to be said. The thing is, Zach, is that for me, I think that it's going to be exceedingly difficult, if not impossible, for the Blues to win Game 3 at Suncorp. Loz needs to throw absolutely everything at Queensland in Melbourne. He needs to field his best team, he needs to field his best combinations, and he needs to win that game down in Melbourne. The players that he has available to him, he has to use. I'm going to say it, all due respect to Cooler, I'll drop him for Casey McLean. It's a tough one because McLean himself isn't necessarily a
1: winger,
0: a standalone wing. He's played wing plenty of times before. You know, gee, that's a really tough one for me. If he keeps Cooler in the side, I won't be disappointed. Because McLean, I think, will do fine off bench as a back replacement. I think he's proven that if you do need a back replacement, McLean's your guy. You can put him at centre, you can put him at wing. Makes a great, great replacement. And I also don't want to see Cooler out of the side.
1: So you want him as 18th man?
0: Yeah, maybe.
1: Okay, so this is what I would do.
0: Go ahead.
1: I originally was on your side, and then I watched the games yesterday, and my opinion changed.
0: Okay.
1: If Latrell Mitchell's fit, he's my centre. I want to make that abundantly clear, and I would pick Casey McLean on the wing to unfortunately drop Talatau Cooler.
0: You would do that?
1: I would. If Latrell Mitchell isn't fit, I'm dropping Stephen Crichton.
0: And what are you doing?
1: I'm putting Cooler at centre.
0: Is that right?
1: Yeah. I do not think that Crichton had a particularly good game. He wasn't exactly bad, but he had that one really good play, but I don't think that he was influential in the game whatsoever. I actually think Cooler played better for most of the game, and I just think that he's not playing well. Like, his defense isn't good for the Dogs. It just isn't. There were so many decisions, uncharacteristically, that I saw Crichton do yesterday against the West Tigers that baffled me. That baffled me. That first try that they score where Maxini throws it out to Joel Skelton for the try. That was just Crichton completely making the wrong decision and jamming.
0: So you'd drop Crichton?
1: I'd drop Crichton, yeah. I would drop Crichton no matter what.
0: What if... that's it. So you'd have him out of the side?
1: Yeah.
0: And you would replace him with Cooler?
1: Correct.
0: So
1: Then Mitchell makes my team. But if he's not, then I'd have Cooler at centre and McLean on wing. Yeah.
0: So what would your centre partnership be? So Staggs and Mitchell, if Mitchell's fit?
1: Correct.
0: So either way, Crichton's out?
1: Correct.
0: Okay, so I would assume... So that is another change. If Latrell Mitchell is fit, he's coming into the side. Will he be fit, Zach? Do you know what I can see happening?
1: I think he'll be fit for the game, but I don't think he'll play for South Sydney before.
0: That's right. He'll play for South that week. He'll make his return for South that week.
1: Yeah, that's what I can see as well. Or he'll play for New South Wales, one of the two.
0: I hope he does play for New South Wales.
1: So that's the backline changes. I wouldn't change anything else in the backline. Staggs is deserving to keep his spot. To'o, whilst he had an absolute Barry Crocker, probably the worst out of the team in terms of errors.
0: Yeah.
1: His yardage was still very good.
0: Yeah.
1: He needs to improve under the high ball because there was a short dropout where they targeted him and they got the ball back Queensland. He made the error, which led to a try-off of a high ball.
0: Yeah.
1: So he does need to do better, but he has runs on the board and you'd hope that he changes it around for game two.
0: And the halves, Zach.
1: Other changes. I don't care if Mitch Moses plays the next... We didn't play this week. I don't care if you played the next 2 weeks and killed it. Ethan Stranger's my six.
0: Wow.
1: I wouldn't change
0: it. Are you serious?
1: To save anything, and
0: you
1: the
0: know,
1: fact that
0: Laurie a lot of people Bailey, would disagree with you, mate.
1: No, a lot of people wouldn't.
0: Yeah, but a lot of people would. I've actually had. I'm not saying I disagree with you, but I've had been having conversations with people. They're still of the idea that we can't win an Origin series unless we have Mitch Moses, unless we have his long kicking.
1: It's just not true.
0: I've heard a lot of people make a strong argument. Clever minds make a strong argument.
1: Our yardage was good enough to stay in the game for that first 10 minutes till Mitch Barnett makes that first error. Our problem is not kicking, it was discipline in that game. We don't need Mitch Moses, we need the physicality of Ethan Strange. If Mitch Moses was in that team, he doesn't make that tackle on Cameron Munster. He does not score that try, by the way. There's no way Mitch Moses scores that try. I would 100% keep Ethan Strange.
0: Ethan Strange is a great number six. And I think in State of Origin, it's good to have a good number six.
1: Exactly. A ball-running, genuine six where Cleary can, you know, be the game manager, and then you got the off-the-cuff six. It works.
0: It does work, doesn't it?
1: It would be ridiculous to change it, honestly.
0: I'm going to agree with you on that. So the next question is, would you have Moses in the side at all?
1: No.
0: Not at all?
1: Or he might be my 18th man, maybe.
0: Is it weird to have Mitchell Moses sitting on the bench?
1: Maybe. Although, my one thing, I think that Dewey's returning next week, from what I hear, for the Tigers.
0: We originally had him in our team, didn't we?
1: If he was to return, I'd probably pick him as my 18th man.
0: Depending on how he plays.
1: Depending on how he plays, yeah. Okay. But if he returned in similar form, I'd pick him as my 18th man over Moses.
0: Zach, I get the impression that you're going to make a lot of changes in your forward pack. Now, we should keep in mind that you and I probably both would have started Brayley, given his performance in State of Origin. But again, he's broken his arm.
1: Yeah.
0: Let's assume that he's not going to be back in time. It's very unlikely, Zach. Let's assume that he won't be back in time for game two. How are you going to do your forward pack?
1: I would still start Reece Robson. I wouldn't change that. Let's talk about the hooker first. I'd bring Apisar Coruscant onto the bench. Okay. I think that if there is anyone that is somewhat similar to Blake Brayley, it is Api Coruscant. Still a good defender. He can come off the bench when there's tired legs and he
0: would
1: can
0: you use Api Coruscant?
1: Yes.
0: Or would you keep him as a replacement?
1: No, I'd use him.
0: Okay.
1: Yeah, I'd use him. You can utilize him and he can do a very good job. Now, mass changes in the forward pack for me, because to be completely honest, we weren't good enough. The errors weren't good enough. We were too slow. We were getting outrun. They were too quick. It wasn't good enough. So mass changes for me. I am dropping Mitch Barnett altogether. He's not making my team whatsoever.
0: Why?
1: Especially because of the return of Payne Haas.
0: Why wouldn't you have Mitch Barnett?
1: He's not game fit. No, honestly. Like, he's played 5 games since he tore his ACL last year. He's missed majority of this year and last year. He's not fit.
0: Yeah.
1: He was clearly not up to the speed to be playing Origin, and he played better in the back end of the second half. But when you've got fit, like, standout front rowers that are playing very good for their club, you pick him. And Payne Haas is returning, so I'd start Payne Haas. My other prop is Isaiah Yeo.
0: So you'd move Yeo from 13 to prop, Zach?
1: The best that New South Wales played all game was when Yeo went to prop and Murray played block.
0: But was that in the context of the game? Do you think that would still work starting the game?
1: It would still work, especially physical... when you have Payne Haas.
0: Yeah, but Payne Haas, mate, you know, is he up to the challenge for State of Origin, Payne Haas?
1: Whatever.
0: no, I'm joking. Come on.
1: But no, in all seriousness, I think that the game's changed. Like, it's not what it used to be.
0: Well, mate, I think you will agree that the first 20 minutes of game one, Queensland were very, very, very physical, mate.
1: Well, they were quick and they were physical, but... like, Isaiah's not going to struggle physicality-wise. Mm. He's still as big as Tino. People make it out as if he's Cotter's size or Murray's size.
0: No, he's big.
1: He's massive. He's big. He's just a bit more silky, and he tries to use his ball playing. That's the only difference.
0: Yeah, he's a bit more creamy.
1: Yes, he's a bit more creamy. That's exactly right. Now, I would put him to prop and, like, Murray. Like,
0: you got to start him?
1: Like, honestly.
0: You got to start him.
1: I just really... like, New South Wales don't concede a point once he's on the field.
0: Do you know why I want to start him? Because I want him to play more minutes.
1: But not only do I want him to play more minutes, but we are losing when he's not on the field.
0: Yeah.
1: Losing when he's not on the field, and when he has been on the field for years and years and years for New South Wales.
0: We look quicker, don't we?
1: We're a much quicker, we're a much better team. It just works. And Isaiah Yeo's the captain. You keep him on the field, he can play that first bit of the game, and he'll do fine at prop. My second rowers, I'm keeping the same.
0: Okay.
1: I'm not changing it.
0: What if Liam Martin starts to brain it, Zach?
1: This is where it all...
0: Is he a consideration?
1: You'll see what I'll do on my bench.
0: Okay.
1: My 14 would be Apisar Coruscant.
0: Okay.
1: Victor Radley was outstanding. He deserves to stay.
0: Yeah, absolutely. Yeah.
1: He's my 15.
0: Yeah.
1: My 16 would be Jackson

0: in the seat.
1: Fair enough. I'm going to go with Cowboys 1 to 12.
0: I'm going to go Raiders 1 to 12. I think down in Canberra, they are hard to beat there. Last game, Panthers up against the Warriors. Panthers aren't backing up their players. Doesn't look like Cleary, Yo, or any of them will back up.
1: Casey McLean.
0: Besides Casey McLean.
1: I understand is starting on the back at the centre position. Is it the centre position or he's on the bench, it seems? I wonder if there'll be a late change.
0: He's on the bench, but it might be a late change for that one. Warriors obviously have no massive outs. Barnett does not look like he will play in this game. He's the one missing player.
1: Zach, this could go either way, frankly, Matt. They are playing at Penrith's home. Yeah. They're playing at
0: Combank.
1: If
0: this was in Warriors, I would 100% go Warriors. Just because of the players that are missing for Penrith. You know what? I'm going to go for the Warriors 1-12. I think that could be an upset here.
1: This is frankly the two best teams in the competition going up against each other. This could go either way. I'm going to go with Penrith. I think that Dylan Edwards is going to have a fantastic game.
0: Oh, maybe he'll put himself up for New South Wales selection yet again.
1: Well, maybe.
0: But folks,
1: that pretty much wraps us up, doesn't it, Zach?
0: That wraps us up. Stay tuned for next week, folks. I'm sure that we will be going through a proper predicted 19 for both New South Wales and Queensland. We're going through all the biggest talking points as we always do. Thank you so much for joining us on a gorgeous Sunday morning, Joey. Yes. It is a gorgeous Sunday morning, isn't it?
1: Yes, folks, if you miss any of the show, you can listen back to us on demand at the 2GLF website, where you can hear about the news at the beginning of the show. And then, of course, you can hear us talk about State of Origin, our wrap-up. Follow us on social media, folks. Get involved in the conversation. You can message us on our text line on Instagram at the Rugby League Roundtable.
0: But, to be genuinely serious, we actually do really want you to message us on Instagram.
1: Yes, we get a couple here and there, and keep it coming in so that
0: it just creates more talking points for us as well. If we're able to get your opinions, you know, I'm sure there's some Queensland fans blowing up listening to us that want to say that Ponga shouldn't have gotten sent off. We
1: want
0: to hear your opinion, so please get involved. But folks, thank you so much for joining us yet again. Enjoy the rest of your Sunday. Thank you so much.
1: Goodbye.
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